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2: From Hamilton, Ontario, this is the Green Planet Monitor, your weekly report on Earth systems, human development, justice, and science. Today, Montreal City Council passes a watered-down resolution in support of the Palestinian people. We speak with Montreal-based activist and writer Eve Engler, and listening back to the Gaza Tribunal, apartheid Israel is committing genocide. Before diving in, a quick appeal. If you appreciate what you're hearing, subscribe to the Green Planet Monitor at greenplanetmonitor.net. This is the Green Planet Monitor. I'm David Kattenberg.

0: This past Monday evening, the City Council of Canada's second largest city, Montreal, passed an amended motion expressing solidarity with the Palestinian people, while at the same time effectively confirming continued institutional ties with the State of Israel that's been subjugating, oppressing, and killing Palestinians for almost 80 years. The original motion, tabled by Projet Montréal and supported by 700 members of Montreal's arts community, condemned the, quote, apartheid regime imposed in Palestine and the genocide being perpetrated there, closed quote, and called on Montreal City Council to cut ties with the self-declared Jewish state. We have a duty to humanity, said Projet Montréal councillor Nathalie Goulet. Today, voices are rising around the world. Our voices must rise as well. Predictably, the motion was fiercely opposed by B'nai B'rith Canada, the Canadian Centre for Israel and Jewish Affairs, and other Zionist groups, arguing that it stoked anti-Semitism. Israel's lobbyists seem to have won the day, though that remains to be seen. Local governance and the provision of services to Montrealers is the city's mandate, not international diplomacy, said Montreal Mayor Soraya Martinez-Ferrada following the 54-6 vote on the amended motion. We are not the International Court of Justice, and we are not the International Criminal Court, she said, all the while assuring Montrealers that the city is not turning a blind eye to Gaza. The official death toll in Israel-USA's war on Gaza, now approaching the end of its third year, stands at over 73,000, with almost 200,000 injured. The actual death toll likely exceeds 100,000 by a wide margin. Arguments that Israel's war on Gaza is genocidal are indeed plausible, the International Court of Justice ruled back in January 2024. With me to talk about Monday's vote at Montreal City Council is Eve Engler. Eve is a veteran Montreal activist, author, and prolific commentator. Hello, Eve.
1: How's it going?
0: It's going well, I suppose. Tell me about yesterday's vote. What's your take on this?
1: Yeah, it's disappointing. Going into it, I thought there was like a 20%, 25% chance this resolution would pass. The resolution that was on the table would have been historic. It would have been the first major North American city, or as far as I look, at least north of the Rio Grande, I don't know about Mexico, that would have passed this type of resolution, which would have concretely said, no more Israeli officials at City Hall, no Montreal officials going to Israel on formal trips, and cut institutional ties. I think there was a certain degree of vagueness about what that would have meant in terms of maybe incorporations, but that was a big step forward. It also referred to Israel as an apartheid state, committing genocide. And I read a resolution, the updated resolution, where they showed what was in the previous resolution. So they had, you know, paragraphs chopped out, and quite frankly, the good stuff was chopped out. There were some additions that talked about the sanctions Canada had adopted against Israeli far right figures and settlers, and there was, you know, some additions that are, you know, sort of decent statements, but not stuff that's necessarily not already kind of out there in the political domain. The governing party tried to kind of frame it as, well, we're just going to follow the federal government. We're not going to go outside of what the federal government's already sort of done or said, and try to, you know, play the game of, you know, we'll only deal with local issues and stuff like that. So it's disappointing. I think everything that happened around the debate, and the fact that the governing party felt the need, first of all, to push the vote off back in June, that was initially what happened, and then to come forward with a proposal that was, you know, what is a statement of solidarity with Palestinians. That's correct. It is still a statement of solidarity with Palestinians, a gutted one. the fact they felt that need is speaks to how the public sentiment, and also there was a huge discussion. I mean, there was tons of media discussion. All the media covered it in the last couple of days about this. Some of it, which is pretty good media coverage, and you know, putting out there in the popular mind that it's totally legitimate to sanction Israel and, you know, refer to it as apartheid and genocide. So I think that it's definitely disappointing. But it was it's certainly better this whole exercise happened than if it wouldn't have happened.
0: What are the city of Montreal's relations with the state of Israel and the government of Israel? Are there actual investments? Are municipal bonds invested? Does Montreal hold Israeli bonds? And are there economic or cultural relations of any sort of substance with Israel?
1: I have not heard that the city holds Israel bonds. You hear that about some cities down in Florida, and I believe maybe even New York City. I haven't heard of that. Their Israeli officials have come to City Hall, and there have been those sort of formal ties with the consular. There is an Israeli consular in Montreal. And it should be noted that the mayor Soraya, who was a liberal minister in the Justin Trudeau government, and I interacted with her many times as a minister and asked her position on the genocide, and she consistently refused to speak out against the genocide. So she's now, you know, saying the city council shouldn't take a policy on an international issue, but when she was in the federal cabinet, she also didn't want to take a position. She was very close. She got a fair bit of money in the campaign from people aligned with CIJA and the Jewish Federation in Montreal, which is, of course, a very Zionist organization.
0: And CIJA, for those who don't know, is the Center for Israel and Jewish Affairs.
1: Yeah. And so there are, there have been, Montreal police is not as recent. I haven't seen as recent of Montreal police going to delegations to Israel. Like you saw that with Edmonton only 6 months ago or something like that. The Edmonton police chief, I believe it was. I haven't seen that in recent, but there have been historically, there have been, some policing ties. And there are, I believe, the one city councilor from Ensemble Montréal, from the mayor's party. I'm pretty sure he was on that trip, Roberts. He was on a trip to Israel quite recently, but I think before he became a city councilor. So I guess it wouldn't necessarily fall under the new restrictions. I haven't seen where it would be properly explained, like what corporate contracts that this would lead to. This would have led to ending. The clear item was that the Israeli officials, which have had a place at City Hall, they have been at City Hall in the not too distant past, that they would have no longer been welcomed, and there would have been a sort of a political shunning, if you like, of Israeli officials in Montreal.
0: Now, the city of Montreal, if I'm not mistaken, has had no qualms about taking political positions on matters of international relations and affairs in the past, going back to the early 1980s regarding apartheid in South Africa and the situation with the Russia-Ukraine conflict, that Montreal has taken a stance on these and other issues of an international nature. Am I correct?
1: Yeah, you are correct. And that was the big argument. More than the anti-Semitism argument, that was kind of the big argument that was being pushed by the pro-Zionist forces, which was, let's stick to local issues. We got lots of local problems, and this is, you know, singling Israel out. And it's just doesn't have to do with our local affairs. And in fact, the city council has done many statements on all kinds of Haiti, Rwanda, Russia. The similar type policy of Russian officials are not welcome at City Hall was passed in 2022. And then from the standpoint of the proponents of the resolution, well, what they were really framing it or we, I guess I should say, was that in the late 80s, the city cut off ties with a part of South Africa, and they passed a resolution which said we weren't going to, you know, do business with apartheid South Africa. And so much of the promotional material for this resolution had images of Nelson Mandela, and Mandela then came to Montreal and kind of thanked Montreal, I believe, in 1990 or thereabouts, for that position later. I guess it must have been a bit later than that. And so that was the kind of framing that the proponents of resolution was. This was, you know, similar to the positive move, the historic righteous move that Montreal had made in 89 regarding apartheid South Africa. So yeah, there's definitely a history. There was one, you know, there's the Hellenic Council, the sort of establishment Greek community, put out a statement against the resolution right at the last minute. And they were sort of saying, you know, like, we shouldn't get involved in divisive affairs. But the city council had passed a resolution at one point, someone pointed out, condemning what had happened to Greek communities historically, right? So there was all this kind of real hypocrisy of different groups kind of saying, oh, don't touch it because it has nothing to do with Montreal. And in reality, the city council had you know, done that many, many different times on different issues.
0: So who were the proponents of the original motion that was tabled?
1: So Projet Montréal did it. You know, there's a politicking going on there as well, because Projet Montréal was in power until about 8 months ago? So they were the city council, city government, until, you know, about within the last year. And they didn't make that move when they were in city, when they were in charge, right? So they would have had the power to do that when they were in charge. Their mayoral candidate didn't run again, and they lost in the election. They had it's a pretty split city council, though, so they still have, I think it's 25 of the 65 votes. So it was a Projet Montréal a councillor who's been longstanding pro-Palestinian. He actually has a lawsuit, a defamation suit that he has launched against B'nai B'rith, Alex Norris, I can't remember the specifics, but labeling him an anti-Semite a year and a half, 2 years ago, or something like that. It was him that was one of the proponents of this, the Projet Montréal understood, well, a couple of things. First of all, during the election campaign, there was quite an extensive grassroots movement, which I believe it was like a quarter of all candidates that signed on to this apartheid-free type of statement that was against the genocide and was calling for taking action against Israel. So it was a very, quite a sizable, most Projet Montréal candidates, and then lots of other candidates agreed to this platform during the election. So there's a grassroots campaigning side to it. And then there's also, let's call it like a political party electoralist side to it, where Projet Montréal saw this as a way of mobilizing sort of left-wing public opinion effectively against the mayor. And like I said, she is known to have taken quite a bit of campaign money from sort of pro-Israel types. She was a cabinet minister in the Trudeau government. The previous Ensemble Montréal mayor, Denis Coderre, who was also a liberal cabinet minister, he's just come out with these really horrific statements about basically Palestinians were to blame for being genocided, and if they just would have agreed to the Oslo Accords, they wouldn't have been genocided, and just totally outrageous comments recently. So I think that, you know, this is a little bit kind of in the background. Projet Montréal saw an opportunity to take a sort of electoralist shot at the Ensemble Montréal, the mayor's party, and I think from their standpoint, this was effective. This did generated a lot of attention. Projet Montréal gets to be seen as the party standing against genocide. It gets to, you know, it clearly rattled the pro-Zionist forces in the city. They spend a lot of money taking advertisements out in the Journal de Montréal against the resolution. And so, yeah, so there's a number of different kind of dynamics like that at play.
0: How do you respond, Yves Engler, to the argument that resolutions of this sort stoke anti-Semitism? It's the old argument, right? Clearly, there's this incredibly tight association that's purported to exist between the State of Israel and Judaism, Jewishness, the religious faith. And there are those, you know, myself included, who argue that the State of Israel calls itself the Jewish state, but there's no association other than that self-denomination between the State of Israel and Jewishness or Judaism. But this argument, nonetheless, that condemning the State of Israel stokes anti-Semitism. And to what degree is anti-Semitism a problem in Montreal, which has a huge Jewish community?
1: Yeah, well, I mean, I think the first thing, the resolution itself kind of went out of its way to, you know, condemn anti-Semitism, to say that the, you know, Jewish community in Montreal was not responsible for Israel's crimes and stuff like that. So in the resolution, it really went out of its way to try to deal with that question. At a more general level, I do think Israel's crimes, combined with groups like the Center for Israel and Jewish Affairs, saying that you know, Israel, the Jewish community supports Israel, or Israel is the Jewish community at the extreme end, I think there is some, you know, a spillover in terms of anti-Semitism. I think that there is a minimalistic truth in that kind of statement. The Center for Israel and Jewish Affairs, you know, that was the old Canadian Jewish Congress, and they took out the word Canadian and they put in the word, you know, Israel, right? And that was a very conscious decision by people like Heather Reisman, Jerry Schwartz, the Tannenbaums, the big donors, to just fuse Jewish with Israel. That was a conscious political you know, decision, desire, and Sija goes out of its way to, you know, constantly kind of associate the two. Obviously, in this action, there was, you know, independent Jewish voices. Zev was the either the or one of the main spokespeople for the demonstration on that I attended yesterday in front of City Hall, and so it's pretty obvious for those who are actually participating in the demonstrations and who are active, but it, you know, it is a, there is a negative spillover in large part. Israel's crimes and the Israeli state's, you know, history of connecting that. Now, then you get into the next question, which is, you know, how significant of a social problem is anti-Semitism in Montreal? And, you know, there is a history. Like, it's not, shouldn't be denied, the history. I mean, there was, McGill brought in quotas in the 20s and 30s around, like, students, medical students, curtailing, you know, Jewish medical students. There was a horrible historic strike at one of the Francophone hospitals, trying to basically block Jewish doctors from you know, being doctors there. So there is a history, and there is still anti-Semitism. I'm of the view it's a fairly limited social impact. If you look at, you know, socioeconomic indicators of the Jewish community in Montreal, you'll find that the Jewish community is doing well by most of the usual socioeconomic indicators that we employ for these matters. There are still, the Jewish community is disproportionately impacted by hate crimes. That's the one socioeconomic indicator that does have the Jewish community in a sort of the negative side of things.
0: And it is disproportionately affected by racism, the Jewish community in Montreal?
1: No, I don't think by racism, by the specific, like if you look at things like, average wage or education level or incarceration or I don't know, time of death, right? If you look at those things, you find, how longevity. If you look at the indigenous community, you look at Black community, Arab communities, they all fare worse than, they're all below average and fare poorly. And or take one like that's been in the news a lot here in Montreal, which is police racism. Right, so we had this terrible thing with this police department in Montreal Nord, where they were like cutting the hair, the dreadlocks of black men, and the Montreal police, the whole night police department had to be suspended because they were engaged in this crass racism of targeting. There's no evidence of that happening to the Jewish community. There's no evidence of that happening to the Jewish community whatsoever, and so. Like I said, with the exception of one of maybe the 20 most common socioeconomic indicators, the Jewish community is either average or above average. In fact, doing better than the average on many of the different socioeconomic indicators. So the point being here is that there is anti-Semitism. I think it's mostly operates at a sort of cultural level. It doesn't have much impact on, people's ability to rent a house or to get a job or to go to university or the main kind of things that certainly it does impact Black people, Indigenous people, usually the worst. If you look at across Canada, Indigenous people not, always the worst, and then Black people usually second. So it's a CEJA is going out of its way. It's saying, oh, this stokes anti-Semitism, but CEJA is going out of its way to say the Jewish community in Israel is the same thing. They're basically trying to say, well, you can't oppose genocide and not be racist, right? Well, but opposing genocide is anti-racism, of course. So you say that, well, if you oppose genocide, you're anti-Jewish, is like saying, well, you can't oppose genocide, but without being racist, but fundamentally opposing apartheid, opposing genocide is anti-racism.
0: And there's this kind of a double argument. On the one hand, CEJA and B'nai B'rith argue that Canadian Jews overwhelmingly support the State of Israel and have a deep devotion to the State of Israel. They are, in effect, Israel, and Israel is them. But at the same time, to argue that Jews, collectively or individually, have a loyalty or a devotion to Israel is itself anti-Semitic.
1: Exactly.
0: So they kind of make the argument both ways.
1: Exactly.
0: And in fact, if a Jewish person staunchly opposes Zionism, they are a self-hating Jew.
1: And they'll go hard. And yesterday at the rally, this totally fanatic guy who I showed a clip of. He later he assaults this well-known photographer, and he yells ferociously at Zev, who's wearing a kippah, and he calls him a faggot, and he's just like just total attacks, like in your face attacks, which quite frankly had a, if it was not a hardline Zionist doing it, it would have been perceived by basically everyone as being anti-Semitism. His kind of the ferociousness of his attacks, and this guy later on boasted about killing people in Israel and going, and I was going to go back and kill more people. I got that on video. So this is the argument here that CEJA's making, and their, the willingness, and many other Zionist organizations, commentators' willingness to attack Jewish opponents of genocide. This is it's instrumentalized. I think it's It's felt, I think it's a mistake for pro-Palestinian people to not understand that this is genuine feeling. Some of it is, I think, just manufactured and just completely cynical. And some of it, there are, there's in Montreal, there's I think it's about 15 Jewish schools that are private. This it's kind of unique because the Quebec government subsidizes so much of this. So most of that money, it's like 60%, over 60%, is coming from public funds directly from the Ministry of Education, and then there's other subsidies coming from registered charity kind of status, and these schools starting at kindergarten are pushing a view that Judaism and Israel are the same. I mean, they're pushing that to the kids right away. I go to the counter protest at the Israel a day every year, and they always do it in Montreal. This is interesting. They always do it on a weekday, and the reason I think they do it on a weekday is because they do it downtown, and they bus in hundreds, usually 1,000+ school kids, and it's a way to guarantee a certain turnout, right? So you force all the kids that are at the private schools to go to the rally. And it's fun. I can see it. They're giving away all kinds of free food. There's like it's like a party atmosphere, and it's like kids are dancing, and there's a lot of work done to create that sense that Judaism and Israel are the same thing, and so a lot of kids before they're conscious of any of the politics of this have already kind of imbued that way of thinking. And so, it does feel that way to people, right? It's not just a manufacturer. I think at the level of like the CEJA and stuff like that, the higher level, I think they, understand the kind of the more cynical side of things. But at many individuals' level, and so it's a real issue. I'm of the, sentiment that the way to deal with that is to, go at the schools and sort of say, hey, is this legitimate? Should the Quebec state be subsidizing this kind of exercise? And this kind of they bring in Israeli soldiers, right, to these schools to, and it's got a bit of, controversy because the Quebec government is going on about being secular, right? So they're as way of targeting Muslims, they're pursuing this secular pursuit, but then they're subsidizing private religious schools. It's a pretty serious kind of contradiction.
0: And all the while there, like there's a crucifix. I've never been in the chambers of the National Assembly in Quebec City, but I gather there's a crucifix up on the wall there.
1: They did actually that contradiction got too big for them, and they did take that down. But there's crucifix. I mean, Montreal, the top of the mountain, every street is called Saint-Catherine, Saint-Denis, Saint-Laurent, right? Like every Sunday you hear the church bell ring not far from it. So the secular, it's a as the what's how the framing, it's a there's a French saying, the joking of it, Catholic secular, right? That's the, these people who will call themselves secularists are really like, Catholic secularists. But yeah, yeah, there's some serious contradictions on some of those questions in the place of Catholicism still in Quebec. But there's not really, a political appetite to do it. It's in large part just a, bash on the Muslims.
0: So last question, Eve Engler, and thank you so much for your time joining me on the Green Planet Monitor. What's the potential for leveraging this vote? 54-6, it's kind of overwhelmingly vote in favor of an albeit amended motion that kind of gutted it, but it's a motion in support of the Palestinian people. Are there ideas about leveraging this somehow, promoting action in support of Palestinian rights and getting companies and businesses and others to impose sanctions on the state of Israel and to support action in defense of the people of Gaza and the West Bank?
1: Well, I think one of the big organizers, Palestinian organizers in the chat, put out a big statement, which I shared on my Facebook and in some private chats. He's sort of explaining some of the thinking. I think that it's viewed that this was very successful in creating a citywide kind of grassroots, locally focused Palestine activism. So that's viewed as very successful. I don't know enough about the city council. Is it standard to bring back resolutions? My guess is it's going to be quite some time before bringing another resolution back at city council in this way would be realistic, unless, of course, and this is not, unfortunately, not implausible, unless Israel does something really, really wild, and that might happen. So I would guess that is not that avenue is not on the agenda for the next little bit. But there is this network created, and there is, there's provincial elections happening right now, and a big issue has been the fact that Quebec opened up a trade office in Tel Aviv, and the Quebec Solidaire has come out clearly against it. The only party that was really in favor of it was the governing party, the CAQ. So I would presume that a significant amount of that energy, the local energy in Montreal, is going to go towards influencing, getting involved in this provincial election, which takes place in about 2 months, and trying to get the parties to clearly commit to shutting down the trade office in Tel Aviv. And then the other big campaign that a lot of these kind of forces have been part of is the Quebec Pension Plan's investment. Right. And the Quebec Pension Plan is heavily invested. They say they basically down to nothing in Israel. The campaigning on that has had some impact, and they claim they're down to very little on Israel, but they're heavily invested in arms. Montreal's aeronautics and a military kind of hub. And so the Quebec Pension Plan is in effect heavily invested in local arms companies that do provide usually indirectly, but do provide equipment, parts and stuff to the Israeli military that's slaughtering in Gaza. So I'd assume some of that energy will go back into the pension fund and this Quebec the Quebec elections that are coming up.
0: Yves Engler, thank you so much for joining me on the Green Planet Monitor. I wanted to ask you about the trade war between Canada and the United States, 50% tariffs slapped on Canada by Trump, and Mr. Carney, who a mutual friend of ours refers to as Prime Minister Goldman Sachs, sort of proclaiming Canadian sovereignty and saying that Canada is being attacked by the United States. I wanted to ask you a super quick thought on this.
1: I think what Mark Carney did was right. It was right for Canada. It was right for the world to walk away from this negotiation, giving Donald Trump another victory. And Donald Trump was clearly trying to get a victory. And then when Canada conceded and kind of bended over backwards, they then added on new things to try to get a full capitulation. Giving Donald Trump victories is a bad thing. I think the fact that he had a victory on kidnapping Nicolas Maduro is part of why he then launched that wild war on Iran. And so anything that

0: quote-unquote defense, military, and security cooperation. It wants Canada to be a hub for the permanent war economy.
1: Exactly. And you know, Carney has drastically increased military spending. Well, who is it that was pushing for Canada to increase military spending? Donald Trump, of course. Donald Trump immediately is calling, when he takes office, calling for Canada to increase military spending. Also via NATO, he pushed increased military spending. So Mark Carney is, you know, he is playing a nationalist card here because Donald Trump is so obstinate, because Donald Trump, it takes a sledgehammer to something that, you know, Canada, ruling class in Canada, is basically on board for. This is, you know, in my opinion, Trump doesn't understand what he's doing. I think maybe at a macro level, some of this works, but Carney is not at all serious about pushing back. He wants to get back to these negotiations. But in this moment, we have to say that Mark Carney made the right decision to walk away. And I think he made the right decision to kind of hype up the issue. It's mostly just rhetoric. And we need to push to have that rhetoric actually translate into Canada distancing itself from being a central member in promoting the U.S. empire.
0: Eve Engler is a veteran, a very veteran Montreal-based activist, a prolific commentator, and a writer, author of something like a dozen books. Is that right, Eve?
1: 13, yeah.
0: 13. Eve, thank you so much for joining me on the Green Planet Monitor. I shall link to your webpage, point people in the direction of your various books at greenplanetmonitor.net. And if you're enjoying what you're hearing here on Green Planet Monitor, please subscribe. 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Eve, thank you so much for your time.
1: Thanks for having me. Take care.
0: Eve Engler is a veteran Montreal activist, author, and prolific commentator. 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I'm David Kattenberg.

0: The old world is dying, and the new world struggles to be born, Italian Marxist Antonio Gramsci famously wrote from a fascist prison back in the 1930s. Now, he said, is the time of monsters. Almost a century later, Antonio Gramsci's monsters are back, committing unspeakable crimes with absolute impunity, trashing the 20th century's most fundamental international laws set forth in the wake of European fascist horror, turning the 21st century into a very dangerous place. The world is approaching a dangerous precipice, the front edge of which is in Palestine, a people's tribunal on the Gaza genocide declared back in the spring of 2025, and dangerous forces are pushing us towards the abyss, inspired by past people's tribunals, most notably the 1966 Russell Tribunal on the U.S. War on Vietnam and the 2003-2005 World Tribunal on the U.S.'s War on Iraq. The Gaza Tribunal was launched in London in November 2024. Penny Green was the tribunal's acting chair. Green is professor of law and globalization at Queen Mary University of London. Here she is, speaking about Israel-USA's Gaza genocide, underway for almost 2 years at that point, comparing it to Myanmar's genocide of the Rohingya people. Genocide is best understood as a process, with mass annihilation as its final phase, Green says.
1: Israel's genocide against the Palestinians, with its origins in the Balfour Declaration of 1917, has been in progress for over 100 years. The post-October 7th catastrophe inflicted by Israel, and increasingly on the West Bank, represents what we would understand as the annihilatory phase of a genocide.

0: process that has not yet ended, but began with the dehumanisation of Palestinians back in 1917, when Balfour essentially gifted the land of Palestine to European Zionists. This genocidal process must be understood not in terms of a singular history of events initiated by Israel after October the 7th, but a process driven by extreme ethno-supremacist ambitions. All state crimes, including genocide, involve human rights violations perpetrated by state agents to advance that state's specific organizational goals. State crimes are thus violations of social norms which may or may not reflect formal legal norms. They are less usefully understood as legal constructs defined and punished by domestic and international laws and courts, with lawmakers infamously unwilling to define state practices as criminal. It's critical that we have an alternative, robust definition of crimes committed by ruling regimes. Just as with the vast majority of conventional crime, real solutions to state crime lie well outside the frameworks of criminal justice, law, international conventions, and international courts. With a state crime framework, any such solutions to crimes such as genocide are much more likely to be found in the struggles of a state's victims and with those who advocate and organise as allies of those victims and survivors. And it's only the political organisation of those victims and their allies that not only has the power to challenge state violence and corruption, but is central in defining and labelling that violence as criminal in the first instance. Civil society is crucial to this approach, and while complex and not uniformly progressive, it nonetheless enjoys widespread legitimacy as an authoritative check on the power and actions of the state. It affords the most effective means of identifying and confronting state violence and corruption. Because civil society operates from the ground up, it has far greater agility and capacity to recognise the processes involved in earlier stages of state crimes than the mechanisms of a highly politicised, bureaucratised and slow international legal order. In cases of state crime, civil society has proven itself extremely effective in gathering, verifying and analysing evidence. It has been much more effective than international law at naming and resisting the crimes of states, particularly through campaigns of civil disobedience, mass strikes, boycotts, divestment and sanctions, and tribunals of conscience, such as the Gaza Tribunal at which we're present today. Civil society has been at the heart of all evidence gathering and verification in relation to both Israel's and Myanmar's crimes. And we've heard a lot about the evidence gathered by organisations such as Al-Haq here today about Israel's crimes. And this work by civil society has led efforts to successfully name those crimes as apartheid and ultimately genocide. Drawing on the work of Daniel Feirstein, it's especially useful to understand genocide in terms of discrete yet overlapping phases. Genocide begins with dehumanisation. He talks about stigmatisation. I think dehumanisation is more fitting. And it ends with physical and symbolic erasure. In between and often concurrent are a number of recognisable stages. Occasions, and I'm sure that these are stages that you will recognise, occasions of litmus testing violence, which, when tolerated, signal impunity. Forced isolation and segregation of the target population in the form of structural apartheid. Systematic weakening of that targeted population. Much easier to weaken a population when they are segregated in prison villages, ghettos, and open air prisons. Then we have mass annihilation, and of course, once you have people corralled into very small spaces, it's much easier. And to think of them as systematically weakened, much easier to annihilate them in various forms. And we know that you don't have to commit mass murder in order to annihilate a population. It can be done by mass forced expulsions and so on. Following annihilation and coming, and often starting much earlier in the process, but it is almost like the end game, we have the phase of what Feirstein calls symbolic enactment, during which we witness denial, reconstruction, and historical revisionism on the part of the perpetrators. But I think genocide doesn't even end there. I think that the humanitarian camp is something that we should be focusing on, and I would argue that it plays a pivotal role in prolonging and even reproducing genocide. In all the post-genocidal camps that I've been in and where I've witnessed the experiences of those in those camps, in Myanmar, Bangladesh, and Palestine, we see the same processes of dehumanization, forced segregation, isolation, violence, and systematic attempts at weakening the whole camp population. I've been struck by the parallels between the Rohingya and the Palestinian experiences of annihilation, expulsion, spatial segregation and destruction, mass weakening and violent erasure. The Myanmar state's genocide was not driven by the logic of settler colonialism, but it shares with Israel the ultimate goal of an ethno-religious supremacist state. The echoes of 1948 Palestine could not have been more resonant in 2017 Rakhine State in Myanmar, when the Burmese military, in league with state councillor Aung San Suu Kyi, killed some 15 to 20,000 Rohingya and forced 800,000 to flee across the border into Bangladesh and destroyed over 350 Rohingya villages in the process. I'm not going to talk about the Palestinian statistics because they've been told already at this tribunal, but you can see that the comparisons are very apposite. Today, over 5.5 million Palestinians live in 68 refugee camps across Gaza, the West Bank, Jordan, Syria, and Lebanon, driven there after the Nakba and Israel's 67 war. With Israel's annihilation of Gaza now eclipsing the 1948 Nakba in magnitude, the future of 2.3 million Gazans, 80% of whom are already either Nakba refugees or their descendants, will be defined by the humanitarian camp. And this terrible reality, combined with continued existence of Palestinian camps decades after Israel's first genocidal violence, offers a bleak portent for the future of the Rohingya, 1.2 million of whom languish in Bangladesh's Balukali Kutupalong camp complex. Israel and Burma, Myanmar, have been close allies since the 1950s. Not only have they enacted similar practices of historical and cultural erasure against populations they want to see gone, but they've also assisted each other in figuratively reimagining their societies, absented the targeted populations. In May of 2018, just months after Myanmar's genocidal clearances of the Rohingya, Israel signed an education cooperation agreement with Myanmar's regime. The agreement provides that each state, and I quote, through their competent authorities endeavour to mutually verify school textbooks, particularly concerning the passages referring to the history of the other state, and, where needed, introduce corrections to these textbooks. Israel's Deputy Foreign Minister, Tzipi Hotovli, described the agreement with Myanmar as cooperation with our friends. Myanmar and Israel ensure that the fictionalised history of the genocidaire is the officially reported history and that future generations are socialised in that history and learn nothing of those who were the victim of genocide. During the worst of the state-perpetrated violence directed at the Rohingya, Israel also transferred weapons to Myanmar, fully cognizant that the weapons would be used against Myanmar's many minorities, including the Rohingya. Despite a gag order about Israel's arms deals with the Myanmar junta, evidence of those deals defying US and European arms embargoes was proudly displayed by the junta on their Facebook page. When Myanmar was taken before the ICJ, for alleged breaches of the Genocide Convention, the same breaches that Israel was taken to the ICJ for. Ronen Gilor, Israel's ambassador to Myanmar, tweeted, "Encouragement for a good verdict and good luck." In January 2024, the International Court of Justice issued its interim ruling, recognizing that there was a plausible risk of genocide by the State of Israel, and ordered Israel to take all measures within its power to prevent genocidal acts, already required if you're a signatory to the Genocide Convention, of course. Even before this, Israel's Prime Minister Benjamin Netanyahu had declared in a belligerent speech that no one will stop us, not The Hague, not the Axis of Evil, and not anyone else. We are continuing the war until the end, until total victory. When Myanmar received a similar order in 2020 to take emergency measures to prevent the continuing genocide of the Rohingya in Rakhine State, it was similarly defiant. Aung San Suu Kyi's government responded to the unenforceable ruling by declaring that there had been no genocide. Myanmar's military, the Tatmadaw, condemned the distorted picture that had been presented in the court by Gambia's legal team. Despite the ruling, genocidal persecution, targeted violence, apartheid segregation, and mass detention in Rohingya concentration camps and prison villages has continued. The outcomes from the ICJ hearings will be many years from now, and if and when they do come, they will be without force. Regardless of the time lag between accusations, orders, and determinations from the court, civil society organizations, journalists, and academic research teams have gathered an enormous amount of credible and validated evidence. There is more than enough in both cases to declare Myanmar and guilty of genocide now. Indeed, the Gaza Tribunal operates precisely on the premise that genocide has taken place. We don't need a ruling from the ICJ to know that what we are witnessing in Gaza is genocide, or what we have witnessed in Myanmar is genocide. Myanmar learnt much from Israel's 75-year practice of cultural erasure in an effort to remove the physical traces of Palestinian history from what is now Israel. The state planted forests and built new Jewish settlements over the remains of destroyed Palestinian villages. It removed Arabic village names, Judaized the culture and history of historic Palestine, illegally created vast Jewish settlements in the West Bank, and repopulated Palestinian homes and towns with Israeli Jews. And not only Israeli Jews, of course. At the same time, it embarked on a Zionist archaeology and later, in 2018, removed Arabic as an official language. Palestinians who remained in Israel lived under a military government which restricted their movement and prevented them from enjoying the full rights of citizenship. Research that Tom McManus in the audience and I were involved in October and November 2017 provided similar evidence of Rohingya cultural erasure in northern Rakhine State. The Myanmar government, the regime, had destroyed Rohingya cultural sites, including mosques, madrasas, and markets, with the effect that virtually all memorable landmarks of the Rohingya landscape are now gone. You know, a Rohingya returning to northern Rakhine State would not be able to find their home effectively because everything has been destroyed. Moreover, our findings indicate that the Myanmar military had deliberately targeted Rohingya teachers, mullahs, and imams, traditionally those community leaders who hold and pass on cultural, social, and religious history. And that's what we've seen in Gaza, the attack on hospitals, on universities, on schools. Indeed, targeting those with a formal education in Myanmar has been particularly devastating in terms of cultural destruction, given that the Rohingya are, in effect, without a written language, and that almost three-quarters of the refugee camp population are illiterate and consequently dependent on an oral tradition. So it becomes an ever more urgent task, as Palestinian writer Raja Shehadeh observed, to record how the land felt and looked before this calamity, to preserve, at least in words, what has been lost forever. Understanding genocide as a process that is a series of interrelated state crimes, presents the possibility of intervening at the earlier stages of that crime, in the earlier stages of that process, in order to prevent genocide's ultimate goal of erasure. The acknowledgement that what we are witnessing is the annihilatory phase of genocide comes very, very late, too late for the people of Gaza, but perhaps less so for the Palestinians in the occupied territories of the West Bank and East Jerusalem and Palestinian citizens of Israel. But only by understanding genocide as a process and recognizing civil society as the force best placed to identify, name, and resist it can we even begin to think about ever stopping this crime of erasure.
1: Penny Green is Professor of Law and Globalization at Queen Mary University of London. She was the acting chair of the Gaza Tribunal. The tribunal held sessions in London, Istanbul, and Sarajevo throughout 2024 and 2025. In October 2025, it issued its final statement of findings and moral judgment, declaring Israel guilty of forcible starvation, domicide, ecocide, the deliberate destruction of healthcare infrastructure and personnel, the intentional and systematic targeting of Palestinian reproductive care through prevention of births, the systematic destruction of schools and universities, killing of journalists, torture, sexual and gender-based violence, the targeting of political and cultural leaders, and the destruction of Palestinian civic institutions, all fully supported by the United States and its Western allies, Canada included. We'll link to the Gaza Tribunal at greenplanetmonitor.net.

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1: 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CJSF is the campus community radio of Simon Fraser University, broadcasting from unceded Coast Salish territory, specifically of the Squamish, Tsleil-Waututh, Coquitlam, and Musqueam. Hello, good evening, welcome. I'm John, your typical host, and I'll be here for the next 2 hours playing rock and electronic music. This is episode 158 of the program, and it is a no-repeat new music episode. It is back-to-school new music for 2026, on time and on budget. It's a back-to-school miracle. I thought I had zero chance of getting this episode out for at least another 3 or 4 weeks, but here it is. Myself and many of my work comrades were unexpectedly gifted the long weekend off. I still had a lot of research to complete, along with all the production, but I decided to put my head down and bootstrap it, and I still might have enough time to tidy up around here and maybe even take out the garbage. In recent years, I've gotten into the habit of working quickly when producing these remote new music episodes. For me, the songs stay fresh and it doesn't give me time to overthink things. What I consider bootstrapping is a fire drill version of that, and other than making a mess of the commentary, which I'm going to do anyway, the results are pretty much the same or better in some cases. Episode 156, Midsummer New Music, is a very complete episode. I did bugger the commentary on that one, and there is a glaring editing error, but who cares? Nobody's listening, and there will always be another one. The mix on that one in its totality is pretty special, and if you want to hear it, it's on cjsf.ca. That would be cjsf.ca/content/home-burnaby-rock. As well as on Mixcloud, search typical_host. Tonight's episode is another top-notch result. Midsummer new music and back-to-school new music should be better than most new music episodes simply because I have longer intervals between them and therefore more music to pick from. Upcoming is the cream from the last 8 weeks of all 9 of my recurrent sources. Of the 32 songs, there are 2 backdated songs and 1 reissue. Otherwise, everything is brand new. There are no randoms, no leftovers, and no artist has more than 1 song. Artists returning with new material include Over Mono, Born at Midnight, Fennec, The Strokes, and The Drin, amongst others. And returning from 156 are Foam Boy and Regina Collage. Keeping score, as I'm wont to do, the big winner is Bandcamp Mailbag with 8 songs, followed by the CJSF playlist bouncing back big time with 7 songs. Earshot Distro and the David Dean Burkhart YouTube channel both have 5 songs each. Pitchfork has 3. Blaylocks and the Earshot National Top 50 have 2 each. And CITR and KALX UC Berkeley were both shut out. On my KALX search, 3 of the 8 weeks were missing, which is just more inconsistency from them. 3 of the 8 weeks were also missing from CITR, but that's normal. On the Blaylocks Death Watch, there were no playlists for June or July, which is very, very strange. They never miss a month. But there was one for August, which I researched for this episode, and it looks as though there is now a playlist for September. So Blaylock's indie rock playlist seemingly lives on. The show started off tonight with New Buildings and Food. That's a really good song. Sounds like Colleen. After that was Perma and then Regina Collage. Things do get progressively louder and more up-tempo through Housekeeping Onward. The big set later on features dance pop, actual dance music, indie rock, and actual rock music. I've been waiting on year-end best-of song candidates from international dudes on the rock side of things, and there are a couple of them in the big set.

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1: Pre-produced at my hub in East Vancouver, this is Home of Burnaby Rock on CJSF 90.1 FM in Burnaby, British Columbia. CJSF is the campus community radio of Simon Fraser University, broadcasting from unceded Coast Salish territory, specifically of the Squamish, Tsleil-Waututh, Coquitlam, and Musqueam. Welcome back. In that set, you may have heard Ghost Cartridge and then Jack Quinn. That was the electro-ambient stuff. Then it was Rudy Tambala and Guest, the guest likely being Jasmine from Jabu. After that, it got rootsy, transitioning to the more up-tempo stuff, with Adalia, a gem out of seemingly nowhere from Daphne's Demise, then Lower Town, and then Buck Meek, after which the set finished up with Narasta Steel, The Strokes, and Kikidza.

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1: 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CJSF is the campus community radio of Simon Fraser University, broadcasting from unceded Coast Salish territory, specifically of the Squamish, Tsleil-Waututh, Coquitlam, and Musqueam. Welcome back to Back to School New Music for 2026 here on the Home of Burnaby Rock. It's a week later than usual, but right on time, and a lot earlier than I thought it would be. The big set started with Dance Pop from Coral Head. That was Walking By Who's Rules Remix. Then it was Brand New Born at Midnight, and then a second selection from Foam Boy's album Stupid Hot. After that was New Over Mono, and then Yaris Paris, Daria Lourdes, and then Fennec, followed by Regal 86 from the Mount Kimby Fabric Live compilation. Then it was an interesting song from Squib, or $Quib. Following that up was rock songs from Dari Bay and Car Seat Headrest, the Dari Bay song being new, and the Car Seat Headrest song coming from a reissue of their 2016 album, Teens of Denial. Since beginning this show, I've learned not to pass over any artist just because I think their name is stupid. Car Seat Headrest predates this show, and at the time I would have lumped them in with other terrible name bands of that time, like First Aid Kit or Dogs Die in Hot Cars. I had no idea that they sound like Archers of Loaf. Archers of Loaf is a pretty stupid band name, too, now that I think of it. After Car Seat Headrest was Chris Chu with a great song. Following that up was the two Rockland Song of the Year candidates I had mentioned earlier, the first from California duo The Garden, and the second from Cincinnati outfit The Drin. I'll give The Drin show winner, and chalk another one up for the American Midwest. Stay hot. Rounding the set out was two more songs, the second one especially nice, from Tokyo, France, and District 5. If you like what you heard tonight, do check out the audio archives at cjsf.ca/content/home-burnaby-rock. Up next at 8 o'clock is the art show, unless it is Thursday, in which case the Bird Crusade is up next. Have a great weekend. Thanks for listening.

0: Hi, this is Jesse Brown, the host of Canada Land, Canada's only media criticism program. Every week I talk to some of the most interesting people in the country about some of the things that matter most. We talk about the news media, about comedy, film, music, and politics. 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
11: 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It's top of 5 o'clock here at CJSF 90.1 FM. It's a beautiful day for radio here at the radio station here in Burnaby, BC, Canada. This is me, Jay Gradowski, your host, as always, here on The Art Show, where we do our best to explore the fine, fair, fantastic city of so-called Vancouver and beyond's arts community in the underground scene. We have a lot of concerts to talk about. This week's look actually looking a little slow relative to some other weeks here, but I guess, time be like that. But we have a lot of great options and things for you to check out in the underground scene here and around Vancouver. Don't forget this broadcast that is broadcasting to you from Burnaby is also flying above and over and through, perhaps, and upwards on the unceded and the coast, the unceded territories, the Coast Salish peoples, which belong to Musqueam, Squamish, Kwikwetlem, and the Musqueam. So please keep that in mind as we enjoy our time here on the radio, on this land, and all over, and yada, yada, yada. So yeah, be a good host, be a good guest here on this land, and we're going to have a good time. Here's some announcements.
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2: So good. Another beautiful day is upon us, dear listener. I hope wherever you're at, you're doing well. It's a little after 5 o'clock in case you needed a time check. Or it's 8:05 if you're listening on Friday. Shout out to the listeners in the future. I hope you had a fabulous Thursday and are on to a wicked cool Friday. Wicked, wicked. Yes, we are feeling good. We are looking happy. It is a beautiful, wonderful day. It's a great day to wear a sweater, if I do say so myself. I got my black turtleneck on. I'm wearing my shades inside because I just feel like that today. Do your thing, baby. Do your thing. Anyways, we're going to do our thing here on the radio, so let's tell you about some concerts happening around this fine, fantastic city of so-called Vancouver. So a bit of a dry spell here and the things we usually look for. Okay, just trumping to simmer down. It's like that Family Guy joke. Yeah, I don't know China. Anyways, we're talking about concerts. Let's talk about some concerts. So Thursday, looking a little slow, but some cool shows to check out nonetheless. Over at the Red Gate, it's going to be a very hardcore night for hardcore people. Or softies. Softies are welcome too, but if I see you crowd killing tonight, I will not be happy with you, because I'll be there tonight. Come to Red Gate tonight, main and third, to see Guile, Ape War, Strays, and Halucide. That's Thursday night tonight, 8 o'clock at the Red Gate, main and third, 1965 Main Street. Over at the Pearl in downtown Vancouver, we have Dana and Alden, along with Anya Hu. Anya Hu. I want to find out more about Anya Hu. Let's find out. Yeah. Oh, they're from Jersey. New Brunswick, New Jersey. Which one is it? Who am I? I ask myself that a lot. We have lots of cool stuff to get through today. So yeah. Anyways, if you are in the area, or I believe we have a way to chat with us via the magic of telecommunications. Maybe not today. I don't know where that thing is. But yeah. You can hit me up on Instagram too. That I'm moose.master. MOOSA.MASTA. Moose Master. Drop me a line. Tell me what concerts you're checking out this week. Tell me what I should be checking out musically in this city of ours. What do we got? What's something I miss these days? Tell me about it. I want to know. Or if you just want to tell me what's up, just tell me what's up. I'm down, always down for that. No, I'm not famous. Maybe I am. But even if I am, I wouldn't know it. Though there is a nude painting of me in Japan somewhere. That is true. I don't know. I don't need to be famous. I actually live a pretty quiet life outside of work and everything. There's some days I literally just don't talk to anybody. Like, I woke up, I think I slept like 12 hours Tuesday night. And I woke up at like 3 o'clock in the afternoon. And I don't think I said much to anybody, or did I think I went for a walk other than the clerks at the places I was walking around. Like, I went and got sushi. I was like, you know what, today I just want some sushi. So I went hit up Momo Sushi in Gastown. Shout out Momo Sushi. Got me a little box and enjoyed my things, did my duos, and food is good. Treat yourself to some nice food. I need to keep a better stocked pantry, because like, I'm always working and stuff, so I don't really have time to do any nice cooking, so I don't keep much in my fridge, but I got a thing of potato gnocchi I should really work on. Yeah. Well, I hope wherever you are, you're enjoying some nice food, if you are, or have, or will. Anyways, I'm all over the place. If you know a family doctor in Vancouver that's taking on new patients, let me know. Anyways, once again, at the Pearl tonight, Thursday night, Dana and Alden, along with Anna Anyahu, who we'll be checking out in the next little bit here. It's going to be a pretty mixed cut. I'm going to tell you, I'm going to be right real right now for their Thursday mix. We'll see. It's going to be hardcore R&B and what looks like some roots, gets folk guitar. So get ready for a little bit of a genre whiplash. And yeah. Also, if you're in the area on Thursday nights up here at Burnaby, come by every Thursday at 4. We have Record Club. Today's theme was new tunes we were enjoying. We learned, found this summer. And I picked a band from New York called Frog. Check them out. They're from Rochelle, New York. And yeah. Anyways, I think we're going to start off hard and heavy with some Guile. And then we're going to mellow out with some other stuff. So buckle up. We're going to simmer on down from the jazz here. Some Charles Mingus in the background there. All right. We are praying for the asteroid here with Guile. All right, here we go.
15: You know, it's fucked up, man, that all my friends in bands and stuff, they used to play shows and bitch about government and how government fucks everybody over and how much they hated it and stuff. And then they grow older and now they join a party and they act like their opinion matters. Like, oh, well, maybe government's okay since I'm a Democrat or since I'm a Republican. But it's not. It's the same government you bitched about when you were fucking 20 years old playing in a fucking death metal band or a thrash band or whatever the fuck you played in. You just got old and soft. You just got senile and brainwashed. And now you're just a fucking stupid son of a bitch.
16: Wow.

0: Yo. I told you we were going to have a bit of a mixed bag on that one. Hey. That was Steve Dawson with I'm Glad to Be Alive, Heard. That was off his album Ghosts from 2024, which seems like a distant past now. They're playing over at the Melahan Hall. I forgot to mention that because I was all over the place. Coming through from Chicago, Illinois, and Joaquin Cooter coming in from L.A. for some folksy indie stuff. It was pretty pleasant. But you're in the middle of that. You heard Anya Hu. Holy cow, that was a banger. That was Make Me Up. I was really feeling that song. However, I'm not feeling what's going on behind me. Let's switch it up. Let's try this. Okay. Yeah, all right. Okay, hold on. Let's try this one. Nope. Let's try the old O-Reliable here. Yeah. O-Reliable here with some reggae. Anya Hu from New Brunswick, New Jersey. Which is it? That was really fun. I really dug that song. That was a really good energy to that. They're playing over at the Pearl tonight with Dana and Alden. At the Pearl on the Granville Strip tonight, Thursday night. The album was Morningstar, side A. Anya Hu, that's A-N-I-A. Hu, as in H-O-O. Hu! Make Me Up. That was, coolest thing I heard today. For real. But, you know, we're only in the first 20 minutes here, so, you know, we may have some competitors, but I'm pretty set for the day here. Check it out. At the top of that, you heard Guile starting us off hard and heavy with Praying for the Asteroid off their self-titular EP. They're playing at the Red Gate tonight with Ape War, Strays, and Halucide. So it's going to be, again, a pretty hardcore night for pretty hardcore people. And possibly pretty people who are hardcore. So you know what? Hey, anything's possible. That was sick. Some nice visceral raw energy on that one there. Excellent stuff. I love this city. Okay. Bringing us now to Friday. We are hitting up the Teflon Spine collab with Doc Spiney, also known as Jim from Redgate. They have the Teflon Spine Sound Extravaganza. That's not its name, but that's what I'm going with. Featuring all these artists such as Hermit, Kuma, Bilal Nasser, _ Hollow Skull, _ Weimger, Temple of the Moth, Sis, _ Exit, and Friends. And yeah, pretty mellow, possibly. And who knows? Teflon Spine, you never really know what you're going to get. I mean, one time he had a flamethrower for a minute. It was kind of sick. It was done outside. It was, you know, no one was really in harm's way. But yeah, I can't believe that happened. I love this city. Okay, that's all Friday night for Teflon Spine at the Red Gate, Main and Third, 1965 Main Street. Check it out. Over at Green Auto, we got some folks coming in from Kamloops. I only been there once for a visit, and that was to ride horses and get stuck on a lake trying to windsurf with my dad. That was a tricky... Shout out to my mom for... Uh-oh. We broke the thing. Okay, hold on. One sec. All right. I have a workaround for this. Sorry, the little panel here is low on batteries. I'm gonna figure this out. Yeah. And then we do it like this. Power in, power out. All right, we're chilling. Cool. Anyways, where was I? Yeah, Kamloops, nice place. Good horses. Shout out to the goats. They were being acting up and jumping on people's cars, and then they were grounded, and they sounded like this. That's how baby goats sound, by the way, when they're upset. That's Mother Son. Not the goats, but the band. They're coming in from Kamloops. Anyways, playing with Dream Horse, Shimbashi Station, and along with Tea and the Biscuits over there at Green Auto. Friday night, 7:30 or 8 o'clock. You'll be on time for something, and for that, check it out. And on the other side of the fence there, we got Gnawing with Semi and Stitch. Stitch, I believe, also Rip, if I'm remembering them correctly. I think. Yeah, these guys rip. Check it out. It's going to be pretty sick set. So you got a little this, a little that going on in Green Auto, 1882 Pandora Street in the alley. Yeah, check it out. That's Friday night. What's up, Charlotte?
1: Yeah, I'm back.
0: Hey, you here to steal my audience? Not yet? Okay, all right.
1: They
0: seem to be. They do seem to be vibing with my look. For those in radio world, I'm wearing a fitted black turtleneck with brown suede shoulder caps, and I always constantly say, I just need a shoulder holster, and I will look like a late 1960s spy, very blonde. And I have my sunglasses on because it's just kind of nice. And yeah, what I call my French drug dealer boots, because they, I don't know, they're all pointed at the tip, and like the heels are worn down because I've been tried dancing them too many times and ground them down. But yeah, I don't know how to explain them better than French drug dealer boots. Anyways, next up over at the Pearl, we got Jeff Burnett doing the thing with Ehae is how you spell it. So for those who know. Yeah, Jeff Burnett and Aaliyah, I want to say, at the Pearl tonight, Friday night, 8 o'clock, ? Over at KW at Abbott and Hastings in the depths and the belly of the W2, over at KW, we have Joe Past returning from Toronto. What's up, dude? Welcome back to the West Coast. Hopefully Toronto's been treating you well. I miss you, guy. Also on deck, Midnight News, great band. That was featuring members of, so many bands, so many awesome, legendary people. I mean, they're legendary to me because I just known them for like 10, 12, 13 years in the art scene, and they're great. Shout out to the folks in Midnight News and Banana House. This is a show for the old heads, which is me now, because I'm older, 35 and a half. Exactly, because today's the 10th. Yeah. Anyways, once again, Joe Past, Midnight News, and Banana House over at the KW in the basement. Penultimately, I'll always find an excuse to use that word. I have the same thing here in down here. Mortuary Cave is a very hardcore, very heavy night here. You have Mortuary Cave coming with quote-unquote Primeval Sludge. So Shane from Hoopsnake, if you know, coming out on that. Kay coming in from Chapel and Radioactive Vomit. Great names. God, I love the metal scene. You're always going to be surprised. So that's Mortuary Cave featuring some cool folks. Voltage coming in from Kamloops. Shout out to all the Kamloops people in here. Former members of Bridge Burner, Conform, and Burning Gats. Balkan coming with some Doom and Death Sludge over there. Songs about our shared human suffering. All right. Love it. Finally, Wet Rot coming in from Squamish with a quote-unquote raw Neanderthal death metal. So if this appeals to you, check it out. This is the place. Bring earplugs, for the love of God. Bring earplugs. They're very good.
1: Somebody asked me to hand you a guitar. Probably because they think you look like
0: I can play Roadrunner if I can
1: you
0: remember.
1: You can? Really? Oh my god. Talayla.
0: Like, I can maybe play Roadrunner, but I don't know how to play it.
1: Sure.
0: No. How do we do a D again?
1: Are you not going to, like, adjust the tone or something?
0: No, I don't know what the hell I'm doing with this thing. I play bass.
1: Oh, really?
0: I play bass guitar. Here's a bit from, I think... Hold on. Here's a bit from Bastards of Young by the replacement.
1: 上才艺了。
0: No, this thing's horribly out of tune. Nope.
1: Everybody's watching. 给他施加点压力。
0: Okay, but let's see if I can still do the bass line from Groove is the Heart.

0: Yeah, Grooves in the Heart by D-Light. That's the only. It's, if as long as I know how to play that bass line, I'm happy.
1: Well, it's not bad.
0: I just don't play guitar. I play bass. Four strings is enough for me. Six, oh, really? Too many. Too many strings.
1: Maybe ukulele. So is the ukulele the same?
0: Okay,
1: as
0: you're getting me on it. You're getting me on a technicality there.
1: Yeah, we're giving you a hard time.
0: If you're just tuning in, this is still CJSF 90.1 FM broadcasting from Burnaby. This is me, Jeb Gradowski, your host as always. Not a guitar player, but a host of the art show. We're exploring the shows happening in around this 5 foot fantastic city, Soho, Vancouver. Charlotte handed me a guitar to shout out to our Chinese and community over there on WeChat. What's up, ni hao? Shout out MC God in the chat, always saying hi. What's up, MC God? I do want to get the Discord chat for CJSF working one day, because I just want to be able to chat with y'all better, because that's fun. That's radio, interactive radio, baby. Anywho, that was a lot of cool stuff happening around town. So as what I was talking about, or again, Mortuary K, Voltage, Balkan, and Wet Rot over at the Astoria Friday night. Check it out. Okay, let's get into some tunes here. We're going to start off with some folks from Kelowna. Which will it be? I will let you decide. Actually, I'm just joking. It's going to be Mother Son off their album Meadow 6. This is Mustard Seed. Shout out to Coriander.

Hey, yo, what is up, everybody? A lovely little mix there for us to all soak ourselves in. That was Eco by Joe Pass. I want to see if that got the jazz channels giving me something a little better to work with today. Okay. Yeah, okay. I'm feeling this. Yeah, welcome back. We still got a little bit left here on The Art Show with me, Jim Gradowski. You just heard Joe Pass with Eco off his album Away. He's playing over at the KW in the depths of the W2 building at Abbott and Hastings with Midnight News and Banana House. Good times. It's going to be a good crew for that night. Although it's a homie central for me, but I will unfortunately be elsewhere, I think. Actually, I don't know if I work tomorrow. We'll find out later. Anywho, before that you heard Kuma with their song Sakura as a Metaphor. And off their album To Be Mutual and Fluid. They're one of the many artists part of Teflon Spine, the Sound Extravaganza featuring Hermit, themselves Kuma, along with Bilal Nasser, Hollow Skull, Yimger, Temple of the Moth, and Sizexy and Friends. Over at the Red Gate, check it out. And at the top of that set, who will be playing over at Green Auto, it's was Mother's Son with their song Mustard Seed, and Meadows off their album Meadow 6. Pretty slick little set there, if I do say so. Let's get into Friday, and we're going to lump in Sunday, because I only got two things for Sunday to mention. Let's get into it. Fests. Let's talk about it here. The summer's not over. We used to mark summer being over in the scene here with the Victory Square Block Party, which I do believe is still exists now as the Fanta Block Party, which is the a different record label from CITR. So they'll be hosting that over at Green Auto sometime soon. But Alleyfest is here too. We're Alleyfest over at the Red Gate. It's free, costs $0, starts at 2. See yours truly. So I'm standing gracefully behind a bar, taking your donations for the show, should you decide to chuck something in the bucket for us. We have a great set of artists on deck here. We have Whitney K, Speed Reader, Good Luck Have Fun, Dash, Stank, Dawson Forsey, DFX, Anchorus, and Transient. All starts at 2 o'clock tomorrow on Saturday afternoon. Come through, get breakfast somewhere, hit up Chai Time. We love samosas. Red Gate and samosas are like peas in a pod. I freaking love samosas. Anyways, Alleyfest Saturday. Be there at Red Gate for that. Over at Green Auto, we have Putty Waters with Examine the Board and the Exit Strategy doing their respective things as well. 1882 Pandora Street in the alley for that one. Once again, Putty Waters. We'll hear a track from them. Hopefully, I think I can squeeze that in with Examine the Board and the Exit Strategy as well. Over at the Fox Cabaret, we have Kevin Atwater with Ruby Plume doing their respective things as well. 7:30 door times, I think, for that one there, because they usually do evening stuff. Once again, Kevin Atwater, Ruby Plume, Fox Cabaret, Saturday night. 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Do not jump in the Acid Fountain. It's not good. Over the story, Chloe Starr and Jenna Doe doing their respective things as well. I don't know much about that, but I put it on the list. That's Saturday. That's a blast of Saturday here. We got over on Sunday, over at the Red Gate, we got Walzer, Wiles, and Stitch, in case you missed them. Friday night at Green Auto. You can catch them here with these fine folks. Walzer, Wiles, and Stitch. Very nice. At Red Gate Sunday night. Be there. Heatley with our last show that I'm going to mention. Saddle Tramps and Rituals. Like Rituals, but with a W. Rituals. Like, yeah, like the widowy, what are you doing kind of thing. Yeah. Shout out to my nieces. Shout out to my nephews. Shout out to you, dear listener. Let's get some music pumping in here. We're going to start off with some music from Whitney K. It's going to be their track, Rosie. They haven't seen Whitney in a long time. Where is he out of these days? Montreal, that's why. This is Rosie by Whitney K.

Shout out Dave and Luna. And Phoenix, what's up? Those are my homies in Speed Reader. That was their song, Litterbug. They're playing at the Redgate Alley Fest Saturday starting at 2 o'clock. Come through. Also, Whitney K, who you heard before that, with their song Rosie, also playing Alley Fest. Please do come through. Check it out. Come see me. Throw some money at me, figuratively. You can literally if you want. It's up to you. Just not toonies. Those kind of hurt. We're going to get out of here on some music from Wiles. This is going to be their song, Skippin' Town, off their album. If you can hear me now, you're not far away. You're not enough far enough away. This has been me, Jabe Gradowski, your host, as always. Thank you so much for tuning in. I hope you have a lovely day. Enjoy the dog days of summer. Next week, there's going to be some hot days coming up, so maybe get your dip count up one more time. I'm going to try. So you might not see me next week. Yeah, we'll see. Anyways, I want to go to the beach. Oh. Anyways, have a great weekend. Drink water, eat nutritious food, and free Palestine.

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down. Stumble and shake in the focus, in the rain, in the white light on a grey day. Fire of the soul, your golden throat, fantastic, come and wrap around us. 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

Wait, make I come out my dress. La Shakara. You see, enough you do nothing. La Shakara Loji. We get the song for them. We just sing them like this. We go say.

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That is evident, not it all dead in a defeat. 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Now, kitty cat, I print out, sitting, fucked up like a cup. Now, looking like a freak, me, I think it's any up. Now, listen for this, I got here, come me up. Now, make sure my family said, they just got a go up. Now, our water pressure, with the power from below. Now, wet it up, wet it up, wet it up, wet it up, wet it up, wet it up, wet it up, wet it up, wet it up, wet it up, wet it up, wet it up, wet it up, wet it up, wet it up, wet it up, wet it up, wet it 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up, wet it up, wet it up, wet it up, wet it up, wet it up, wet it up, wet it up, wet it up, wet it up, wet it up, wet it up, wet it up, wet it up, wet it up, wet it up, wet it up, wet it up, wet it 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

it's Nardwar, the human serviette, saying, you're listening to CJSF Burnaby and doo doo loo doo CJSF.

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A journey of force hot like the sun and wet like the rain.

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1: 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I'm Tony Morris. 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And thanks to a gift in loving memory of Adam Bratcher. Thanks for joining me for this week's edition of Classical Guitar Alive, featuring two world premieres, a new guitar concerto by British composer Oliver Davies, and a piece for four guitars by American jazz guitarist composer Pat Metheny, his piece titled Road to the Sun, which was written for the Los Angeles Guitar Quartet. We'll also hear an interview with LA Guitar Quartet member Bill Canongeiser. In addition to new music, we'll also hear some old music. This is an anonymous dance from the 14th century titled La Danse Clèves.

Opening this week's edition of Classical Guitar Alive, we've just heard La Danse Cleves by an anonymous 14th century French composer. That was performed by Duo Gioco di Salterio on dulcimer and theorbo. Mario Gangi was an important guitarist, composer, arranger, and educator in Italy in the second half of the 20th century. This is his Suite Barocca for two guitars. It's performed here by Duo Pacipoli Capelli.

Mario Gangi's Baroque Suite for two guitars performed by Duo Pacipoli Capelli. You're listening to Classical Guitar Alive. I'm Tony Morris. British composer Oliver Davies has written concert music and scores for television and film. During the 2020 COVID quarantine, he wrote and recorded an entire album of his music with performers in different parts of the world, including this next piece, his guitar concerto. This features guitarist Sergio Puccini, who recorded his part in Argentina with the Budapest Scoring Orchestra conducted by Peter Elenyi.

0: guitarist Sergio Puccini and the Budapest Scoring Orchestra, conducted by Peter Elenyi, in the world premiere recording of the Guitar Concerto by British composer Oliver Davies. You're listening to Classical Guitar Alive. I'm Tony Morris. American jazz guitarist composer Pat Metheny has written a large-scale work for four guitars for the Los Angeles Guitar Quartet. LA Guitar Quartet founding member William Canongeiser spoke about the project.
1: I like to call the piece, you know, which is called Road to the Sun, a journey, a musical journey. The journey of the piece existing, coming into being, and then the recording coming into being, it were also journeys that took a long time. And I think it kind of goes back probably to when we were first planning the recording Guitar Heroes. It was a project where we just wanted to pay tribute to the players that inspired us. And, you know, everybody from Jimi Hendrix to Django to the Romeros to Chet Atkins. And I was in Boston and I met a real good friend of mine named Mark Small, who's a composer and journalist. And I was saying, boy, it'd be great to get something by Pat, because he mentioned he knew Pat from way back. And he said, well, you know, I arranged this beautiful piece by Pat called Letter from Home for two guitars, but I could maybe make a four guitar arrangement of that. And so he did. We recorded it. And then after it came out, I got a message from Mark and he said, you know, I'm going to be meeting Pat. He's going to be playing in Boston. And I'm going to meet him. And I overnighted the record, you know, and I was like, please give him the record. And so Mark got the CD into Pat's hands. And I think he was really touched that we did that record and he dug what we were doing, you know, and reached out to us a little bit. But then nothing really happened for years. And then there was this festival up in Montana called the Crown of the Continent Festival. And Scott went one year and met Pat. And Pat was like, someday I'd like to write something for four guitars. And Scott told us that. And we kind of went, wow, wouldn't that be great? And I think it was 2 years later, the quartet was invited to play there. And we were determined, we just want to like impress Pat. So we planned this program. And he came backstage and said, hey guys, you know, I'd love to do this. And it was our we're not worthy moment, you know. But he was so cool. But then Pat is one of the most brilliant but busy guys. And when he works on Project A, like Project B through Z get sidelined. So we didn't hear for a while. And he said, guys, I've got this gap in my schedule and I'm going to get to work on your piece. I'm on it now. And so he wanted all this information from us, like a video of John's 7-string guitar to see how it was it was set up. He started sending us voicings and little videos and recordings saying, does this work for you guys? And the piece was supposed to be like maybe 8 minutes long. And we got an email from him and he said, I've pretty much sketched out the piece now. It's 6 movements and it's 27 minutes, you know, and it became this epic kind of tone poem almost. And even in the writing process, he made this point quite a bit. He said, I almost thought of this as this testament that's going to outlive all of us. He said, 50 years from now, we'll all be gone, but there's going to be this score and four classical guitarists could take it and they could perform it the way that I'm envisioning it right now. And it's a beautiful project to be part of. And it really is maybe one of the most important things we've done in our whole 40 years together.

0: Closing this week's edition of Classical Guitar Alive, we've just heard the world premiere recording of Road to the Sun by American jazz guitarist and composer Pat Metheny. That was written for and performed by the Los Angeles Guitar Quartet. And before that, we heard an interview with Los Angeles Guitar Quartet founding member William Kannengeisser. You've been listening to Classical Guitar Alive. Classical Guitar Alive is broadcast worldwide thanks to the generous support of the Augustine Foundation and the Kadosky Family Fund, and Charles and Taco Parker, and by Augustine Strings, makers of classical guitar strings since 1947. And thanks to a gift in loving memory of Adam Bratcher. 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
4: 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Raccoon City's where I'll be. Hope to see you there.

friends from across the planet. Good day. Good week. I am Nick Legacy, and this is Wandering Rhythms Radio on CJSF 90.1 FM, broadcasting from the top of Burnaby Mountain on the Simon Fraser University campus in the Student Union building. That's right. We got new digs since a little while ago, a year and a bit, and it's a exciting time up here on the campus. The school year is in full swing, and yes, we have now 2 hours coming up on this program of strange new world music. And that means that it is music that spans the globe and invites many languages and cultures and rhythms, and yet is not your great grandma's world music. It is new and exciting, and I especially like to play music that mixes different genres within the same piece of music. And you know, the world is changing, and there's always new sounds happening, so trying to stay on top of new stuff going on in far-off places, stuff that you probably wouldn't otherwise be able to hear in general. You know, I like the odd cover, like it was going to be a reggae cover of a Bowie song coming up, that sort of thing. But yeah, the first hour is always a trip around the world, so new stuff going from one place to another, from song to song. And then the second hour is always a specific trip to a particular corner of the planet, just to kind of dig into that music scene and yeah, more kind of focus than you would normally get. This week we are traveling to northern Portugal. It is the most populous region of the country and home to the city of Porto, amongst a couple other smaller ones. So yeah, a lot of amazing diversity there, as you would expect from, well, any place in Europe, really. And yeah, that's in an hour from now. So in the meantime, though, tripping around. And this is, by the way, the ancestral, unceded, and still current territory of the Coast Salish people here in Vancouver. So shout out to the Squamish, the Musqueam, and the Tsleil-Waututh people. And we're very, very lucky to be here and on the radio waves as well. So thanks for listening to this show. And we're going to kick it off with a piece of music by one of my favorite bands, the Heliocentrics, a loose sort of psychedelic jazz funk collective led by drummer Malcolm Cotto. They're based in London, England. And this is their first collaborative album, just came out, with the Gaslamp Killer, who is the name of a solo artist, William Benjamin Bonsoussan. Sounds very French, but he's an American. He's from California, and he is a DJ and hip-hop producer. So he's made his own albums, and they've been buddies for a long time. The Gaslamp Killer meets the Heliocentrics here, their new collaborative album, Legna. And it's instrumental. I wouldn't say it's so much songs as it is, like, funky soundscapes, basically. So we're going to hear a song called Punks right here to kick off the song. This is Gaslamp Killer and the Heliocentrics on Wandering Rhythms Radio.

0: done, you know what I'm saying? It wasn't like we didn't do nothing. Then we broke up.
1: You used to make overnight oats. If we went out, you like to order avocado toast. The closest place it wasn't made, it wasn't very close. But we were always up to take a stroll.
0: Then we broke up.
1: You love little dogs, so I would keep my eyes peeled everywhere we walked. If the owner let you say hello, you'd be overjoyed. You would make a certain face, a certain noise.
0: Then we broke up.
1: We go into every Whole Foods market. Free samples always made the high bar target. We take as many free samples as we please. Only once did they ever ask us to leave.
0: Then we broke up.
1: We played a lot of Scrabble. It became habitual, we didn't just dabble. We took time with our turns and memorized all the two-letter words.
0: Then we broke up.
1: We had a lot of fun.
0: We got a lot of sun. Really had a ball. Then we broke up.
1: We really had a blast.
0: We had a lot of laughs. Though we had it all. Then we broke
1: up. For one movie and sneak into the others and sneak snacks in to avoid artificial weather. Once you shoved a bunch into your shirt and pretended you were pregnant.
0: Then we broke up.
1: When we rode the train, we would try to sit in the seats. By the end, we're only

0: fun.
1: We got a lot of sun. Really had a ball. And then we broke up. Really had a blast. We had a lot of laughs. Though we had it all. And then we broke up. We broke up. We had to break up. But look at, you know, we did so much stuff. A lot of people break up and they don't do half that stuff. So I feel like if you was in a relationship and you did all that stuff, it was okay.

Wandering Rhythms here on CJSF 90.1 FM, broadcasting from Burnaby. And we just heard a London-based Afrobeat band led by composer and producer Suman Joshi, who has been a member of Dele Sosimi's Afrobeat Orchestra for nearly a decade, 10 years. Has performed with some of the greats, including Tony Allen, Sean Cootie, Ginger Baker, and Laura Mvula, and bassist with Kolo Kuder, a very cool jazz band, and Cuba Afrobeat. Anyhow, that was Eparapo, one word, E-P-A-R-A-P-O, and their album Take to the Streets. The song we heard was My Beautiful City, featuring Afla Saki. Yes, very nice. Very nice. Brand new stuff, which came out July. Eparapo. And before that, we heard from Homeboy Sandman, one of the most positive breakup songs I think I've ever heard. It's called Then We Broke Up, and it talks about all the nice things he did with his partner. Wacky, crazy stuff. Just young lovers going wild, running around the city. And then at the end, he says, you know, we broke up, but it's all right. We had a lot of fun together. And if you had that much fun together, you can't really be that upset about the breakup. So Homeboy Sandman, excellent rapper, currently one of the greats. And that's if you like fun, conscious, positive hip-hop, because all this stuff is just, I don't know, it just makes me laugh a lot. Very deadpan. Yeah, the new album's called Rich, and Homeboy Sandman on the rhymes. Yeah. And before that, we started off the set with The Gas Lamp Killer meets The Heliocentrics. So those are two excellent projects, and they've met on this record called Legna, and the song we heard was called Punks. So all instrumental, all freaky, experimental, but yet funky the whole way through. So there you go. Hope you enjoyed the first set of music. We're going to keep rolling here with a piece of music from Toronto. This is the Daivat Jani Plus, the brainchild of band leader Daivat Jani, composer, drummer, tabla player, and originally from Ahmedabad, India. So this is some contemporary jazz meets Indian classical and rock music with improvisation at its core. The new album here called Sum/Parts. And this is actually coming straight to you from a compact disc we got here on the playlist at CJSF Radio. Here is Peshkar by Daivat Jani Plus on Wandering Rhythms Radio.

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1: Wandering Rhythms. Hi, sorry to scare you. Wandering Rhythms on the radio here, and we just heard the last piece of music, which I just heard for the first time. Holy guacamole, that was very nice. It was a band, surprisingly, from Montreal. And they are certainly led by Japanese musicians and some French-Canadian musicians as well in there. But yeah, very much going for a... it's mostly a classic 70s Japanese rock sound with those great sounding harmonies and melodies from the flute, the Shinobue flute from Japan, and what sounds like very much like a shamisen, the traditional Japanese guitar, basically, but it's played on the electric guitar, but yeah, it really feels like, folk music meets the future. In Japan, but in Montreal, wow, what a thing. So yeah, I'm just discovering this album. I heard their previous album, but this one seems like they've hit another level. They're called, without further ado, Teke, that's T-E-K-E, and then two colons, and then Teke again, so Teke, I think. And the album's called Hagata, H-A-G-A-T-A, on the record label Kill Rock Stars. The song we heard was called Go Toku Lemon. And you heard that on crisp CD quality here, also on our playlist. Yeah, that whole set was Canadian acts. That two of the three did not sound like they come from Canada, which is a beautiful thing. Canada is a very confused and wonderful place of mixing cultures. Teke, right there. And before that, we heard Vancouver's Babe Corner from their first LP, came out early in the spring this year, called Cry Baby. The song was Summer Slaughter, an ode to the last week here, officially, of the summer. And I think we are going to get some rain to feel fall-like next week. So, Babe Corner, five-piece, all-women lineup, and they just played a couple weeks ago at the Green Auto. It's called Green Auto Body, or just Green Auto. Anyways, just behind my house, basically, East Fans, one of the best new venues in town, so if you ever get a chance, catch a show at Green Auto on Pandora Street, just off Victoria Drive in East Vancouver. Yeah, and Babe Corner lit it up, surrounded by shipping containers and hipsters. Yeah, it was a good time. So there we go, Babe Corner. And before that, we started off the set with Toronto's Divat Johnny Plus, led by drummer, tabla player, who was probably also doing the vocals on that track, which were an Indian form of like beatboxing. They do that to learn the rhythms as they're playing tabla and stuff, and super cool. Love it. The song Peshkar by Divat Johnny Plus from the album Sum/Parts. And India, Japan, Canada, all in that last set of Canadian tracks. And moving forward, in about 30 minutes less than that now, we are traveling to northern Portugal for the second hour of Wandering Rhythms. So stick around if you'd like to learn a little bit about the music scene in the northern part of Portugal. Yeah. We're not going to compete with the southern part. I don't know a whole lot about the differences, but let's check it out soon. In the meantime, though, starting this next set with a amazing band. This is like if you ever wish techno music sounded a bit more human. Well, this is as human as you can get. It's Bugandan drumming tradition meets contemporary dance techno in a very dark kind of style of techno. It's a bunch of drummers from Uganda mixed with, looks like, two British, I don't know, but they're two white dudes by any means, that somehow got mixed up with these guys in Uganda, and they made this amazing new hybrid style of music. So this is from their second full length, which is coming up in a couple weeks, end of September. It's being released. It's called Source of Denial. And there's a political undertones to this new record about basically about how, well, as they say it, the album points a middle finger at the hostile immigration and freedom of movement policies implemented in the UK, as well as across the world, fueled by their frustrations with this intentionally convoluted system. The group have produced their most cataclysmic effort to date. So, yeah, middle finger at the racist immigration politics in much of the developed world, and especially at the UK, where I believe some of the members of the band come from. So, this song here, the first track, the first single from Source of Denial, here is Kudistro by Nihi Loxika on Wandering Rhythms. This is CJSF 90.1.

Wandering Rhythms here, mashing up the world and hoping that it makes sense in some ways. That last piece of music was a Polish composer named Peter Kurek, but Peter is spelled P-I-O-T-R, in case you wanted to find that. Kurek, K-U-R-E-K. So a piece of music called Clam, K-L-A-M-M, from the album Smart Woods. And on this album, which just came out days ago, it's like humans trying to make music composed by computers. That's what it sounds like to me. But very peaceful, like meditative, wise computers. And he originally did a lot of these melodies with MIDI, and then musicians came and redid it on real life analog instruments like the harp, clarinet, sax, flutes, double bass, electric bass, and guitar. So yeah, fun and very peaceful yet experimental music. Peter Kurek, the album Smart Woods. Before that, we heard a song you may recognize. It was Moon Age Daydream by David Bowie. And that was done in reggae style by the great collection of reggae greats. It is the Easy Star All-Stars, which is a huge collective, different singers on every song. That song featured the vocals of Naomi Cowan, and that's from their new Ziggy Stardub album, which is the entire Ziggy Stardust and the Spiders from Mars done as reggae. And it's up there, in my opinion, up there with Dub Side of the Moon, the Pink Floyd Dark Side of the Moon reimagining. And you know, they've done some that I don't think worked quite as well in reggae, like the Beatles and Michael Jackson, but man, Ziggy Stardub, great stuff. The whole record is equally good, I'd say, to that song. But yeah, there you go. Moon Age Daydream by the Easy Star All Stars. And we started off that set with the one-of-a-kind first band, I would think, properly mixing African percussion traditions with electronic music in like just a very, very frenetic and exciting way. Nihiloxica, that's one word, Nihiloxica. They're based in Kampala, Uganda, featuring a couple of British knob twiddlers, keyboardists, and then the other, I think it's four musicians, are Ugandan, and they play hand percussion. So cool stuff. The album Source of Denial coming out at the end of this month, and the song was Kudistro. Yeah. And just enough time for, I guess I'll just do one piece of music before we take our, maybe we'll squeeze in two. Okay, this next one is by Mike, which, I'm sorry, I must spell this. It sounds obvious, but it's M-M-Y-Y-K-K, Mike, based in Minneapolis, originally from the Inland Empire of California. And yeah, forward-thinking, multi-instrumentalist, R&B, jazz, electro, hip-hop stuff going on. He says it's a multi-layered expression, this new album of his called The Midst of Things, a multi-layered expression of my views on the state of the culture in America today. The album explores ways our humanity is being impacted by rapid globalization and technological shifts. Sounds a bit like an essay, but the paradox of social media's ability to both connect us and cause us to be more disconnected than ever. The album questions what our priorities are. What are American values in 2023? Who can I trust in a world of deep fakes? Is there any one reality, or is it all subjective? And then also goes on to say it's a culmination of the process and the trauma and hardships he experienced over the pandemic and civil unrest in Minneapolis over the last few years, including, of course, the death of George Floyd and such. So, living as a black man in the U.S. and his experience of that. So the song Space Dust, keeping with that space theme, featuring Kaleem the Dream on the rhymes. Here is Mike, Space Dust, on Wandering Rhythms. And get ready after this second hour of the program. We are traveling to northern Portugal here on Wandering Rhythms. Oh, yeah.

Herb, I need it pronto, ayy. My vision blurred, I'm off the fronto, ayy. Loud pack full of black noise. This ain't moon rock, this a motherfucking asteroid. Got me tripping like A. Marie's one thing. Arm out the ship, lit the spliff on a sunbeam. Like the truth, how we come clean and direct.

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1: 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We are 10 board of directors and we are rejoicing for world history. 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
0: And a lot of in-depth oral tradition. We play every Thursday from 3 to 4. 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

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From a diverse mixture of music and spoken word programs to art reviews and current news affairs, what started out as a music club is now a campus community radio station. So in this spirit, we would like to show our gratitude to all those who have been a source of inspiration and positivity which has made these 20 years colorful, fun, and full of success. CJSF, diverse, independent, yours.

Oh, yeah. Welcome for the second hour of our program today to the northern Portugal region. And we just heard, to start off the show, an artist from Braga, which is the second biggest city after Porto in this part of Portugal. And it's a bit inland, not too far from Porto. The artist there was Catarina Carvalho Gomez, and the song Nocimo da Figueira from her new album Novas Canções da Terra. And that just came out last weekend. So new stuff there from Braga. And a little serene, nice way to start with some vocal harmonies and some easy stuff before we get into a little bit crazier music, because there's a lot of wild stuff going on in this part of the world. And yes, this is, of course, normal for the world, and especially for Europe, where there's so many cultures mixing and different influences from different styles. So a lot of this music will come from Porto, the big city there, and the total population of the region is about 3 million. So yes, coming up next from the big city of Porto, right on the coast of the Atlantic, here is a guitar player named Mane Fernandez. That's M-A-N-E with an accent on it. Born in 1990, guitar player, composer, improviser, and based in Porto and sometimes in Copenhagen as well. So he's part of an experimental music scene, which he likes to call post-beat aesthetics, the meeting of jazz traditions with other things, electronics and such. So, yeah, and this next track we're going to hear of his, what does he say? Just explain a little bit about it. He says, a bunch of glitched out meters. Nothing is what it seems. Also, grains can... Okay, this is a little cerebral. He says, grains can travel through time, apparently. You know how when listening to old jazz records, sometimes you can hear the next phrase before it's actually played. Something to do with worn-out vinyl, I think. Well, we went for that on the guitar solo. I think he's trying to say that pieces of the record can travel when it's when the record is, like, moving, the needle's moving, and pieces from the record can reach later parts on the album, and then you hear, like, it's happening at the wrong time. I don't know. That sounds, like, a little too crazy, but, yeah, why not? Go for it. So I guess the guitar part is, like, intentionally supposed to sound a little out of time with the rhythm, and the meters, like, the time signature is always changing. So this is somehow, like, very groovy and very crazy at the same time. It's called PLRLT NFNT. Don't know what that's supposed to mean. Anyhow, Mane Fernandez here from his album Enter the Squig on Wandering Rhythms in northern Portugal. Enjoy.

que vai dizer às folhas que elas aqui estão árvore. 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

God, hello, hello. I am Nick Legacy here, your host of Wandering Rhythms. And we're right in the middle of an hour of music from the north of Portugal, which encompasses the second largest city in the country called Porto. And we just heard a set of music from artists who are from Porto. The last one, an MC named Zé Menos. And from his most recent album, O Chão do Parque, which features a full-length video of the album of a man walking around the park, smoking cigarettes, close-ups on stumps of trees, and puddles of leaves and such. Experimental filmmaking. We heard the last song on the record called O Vu. Yeah. So, some pretty gritty hip-hop there. And before that, little sunny dose of cumbia music by Curcumbia. That's C-U-R-C-U-M-B-I-A, one word. And they've been delivering music toward their lovely audiences, the Latino flavor, rhythm, joy, blah, blah, blah, since 2020. And, yeah, cool that cumbia's traveling to Europe. Portugal, haven't heard Portuguese cumbia before, but that was a nice thing with the clarinets and such. And the song was Tudo Passa from their first LP, which came out this spring. Curcumbia. And we started that set of music with Mane Fernandez, guitar player, with his ensemble. And the song was Plurltnfnt, written by a computer. Plurltnfnt is the title. Make what you will of that. And the album Enter the Squig, which came out earlier this year. Yes, Mane Fernandez. Some angular, experimental jazz music. And in the background right now, currently, we have a band from Aveiro, a smaller city in northern Portugal, called Troll's Toy. This is part of a 40-minute piece called Synesthesia. So yeah, see, people are experimental in the northern part of Portugal. That's what we've learned so far. They're all over the map. And we're going to next hear from quite a, let's say, seasoned veteran of the music scene. Her name is Marlene Ribeiro. She's got several bands that she has played under her belt. One called Gnod, G-N-O-D. I have not heard of them, but they're apparently pretty big in the experimental scene. Yeah, G-N-O-D. And she's played with Thurston Moore, Faust, and she's released music as Negra Branca, but now she's just herself, Marlene Ribeiro. And from her new album, we're going to hear the title track, Tocai no Sol, Touch the Sun. And she's now seemingly based in the UK, but I believe originally from Porto, to the best of my knowledge. So this is some very blissful, very serene, yet kind of with a touch of darkness to it. Marlene Ribeiro of Portugal here on Wandering Rhythms.

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right, here we are. Here we are again, speaking and listening to this band called Trolls Toy from the small city of Aveiro, Portugal, in the background. Their album, Synesthesia. And, yes, if you haven't noticed, if you just tuned in, or if you're curious what's been happening on this show, this is Wandering Rhythms. It's a global music show, but we're not traveling around the globe. This hour, we are traveling simply through the northern part of Portugal. And just first tell you about what you heard last. That set was pretty coherent, more than the regular sets on this program. Three bands that have, like, they could have shared a concert together, all three of those acts, and it wouldn't have confused anyone, let's say. So the last band we heard from Porto, I think, yeah, they were all from Porto. That band was called Coelho Radioactivo e os Plutónios. And that's the name of the album as well. They're self-titled. It was not their first album, but sometimes bands do that. I believe their third, fourth album, something like that. They've been around for a while. The song we heard was Pedra Solta, and that came out less than a year ago. So, some cool rock with synths. And before that, what did we hear? It was a band called Diabos Melevem, also from Portugal. I mean, from Porto, clearly from Portugal. That was the name of the record, Diabos Melevem. The band was called Rica, R-I-C-A.

She's based in the UK. Marlene Ribeiro. And some things about Northern Portugal, which you might not know, which I didn't know. It used to make up part of the Kingdom of Galicia, including just north of it when you cross the Spain border, before there was such simple constructions as Portugal and Spain. This region was a part of that kingdom, including a region of Spain as well, Galicia still. And then before that, inhabited by pre-Celtic and Celtic tribes, and invaded by the Romans, the Goths, the Arabs. Yeah, a lot of people passing through. And there's a specific accent in the north of Portugal. Apparently, if you speak Portuguese, you would notice. I may not. But yeah, they're apparently very proud of it, though it may be difficult to understand for non-Portuguese speakers. And in the northeast part of northern Portugal, so top inland part of the region, they speak a language called Mirandês. And next we're going to hear a song in that language. And this is a band coming up called Galandum Galundaina, who are trying to keep this folk music and language alive and thriving. So they put out a few albums. It's been a while. This looks like just a single of theirs. And it's featuring Sergio Gondino and JP Miranda. And it's got a cool stop motion video to it, so I think it's kind of definitely meant to be a family, or like a kind of based on an old folk tale, I would imagine. The song is Coquelada Maralera, and the band once again Galandum Galundaina. So this is as close as we're going to get on this hour to authentic folk music of northern Portugal in the Mirandês language. All right, enjoy. This is Wandering Rhythms on CJSF 90.1 FM.

Oh, yeah, so fun little piece of folk music there, featuring fiddles of some sort, lots of hand percussion, and yeah, that was Galandum Galundaina, the song Kokel Hada Maralera in the Mirandese language of northeastern Portugal. And yeah, you do get a sense of some other mixing of cultures going with perhaps that ancient Celtic history of that region as well. So yeah, the video featured stop motion, like all the toys they could amass, some Disney characters, some very classic looking angel things, and then a sheep, and one of the sheep gets transformed into, from a white sheep into a black sheep after eating an apple. So yeah, you can find that on the YouTubes. Hope they don't get sued by Disney, featuring Mickey Mouse as well. Okay, that's it for this show. We still have 10 minutes left, but I wanted to play a long-form post-rock piece of music, which is the greatest piece of music left here in my collection of northern Portuguese bands. This is a band from a small city, only 100,000 people, called Barcelos, and it's a bit north-eastern inland from Porto. 100,000 people, but apparently a big music scene, and found a ton of bands from this one city. So a lot of them in the rock side of the spectrum, hardcore, punk, metal. This band is in the post-rock category. So a long, slow-burning tune that eventually builds to a crescendo. Hopefully we can get to that crescendo if I stop speaking soon. This is called Indignu, the band, I-N-D-I-G-N-U. And the song Urge Decifrar Nosceu. Sorry, Portuguese is not my mother tongue, obviously. And the album Adeus, which came out last year. So, once again, Indignu from Barcelos in the north of Portugal. I have been Nick Legacy. This has been Wandering Rhythms. I hope you've enjoyed this program, heard some new tunes, tickled your eardrums. And yes, until the next time, this is CJSF Radio. Stick around for whatever's coming next. I believe we still have our favorite friend Alexander Morris and the Generic Alternative happening after this. I hope a recorded version. I don't see him yet in the real life, but we'll see. Yes, Wandering Rhythms signing off. Much love to humans and creatures all around the world, and hoping for some rain here in the rainforest. And if it doesn't rain, please water your favorite trees, especially the young ones. Thank you, and goodbye.

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0: And you're listening to Tell Us a Tale live from the Prism in Charlottesville, Virginia. We're here with the Chan Smith Band and our special musical guest, King Wilkie, as we tell you some fractured fairy tales. Those are stories that change from the original. Now, who here knows the story of the three billy goats Gruff? Well, we're going to tell you a story that involves a troll who lives under what?
2: A bridge.
0: A bridge, that's right. This story is actually called The Toll Bridge Troll. It's by Patricia Ray Wolf and published by Harcourt Brace & Company.
1: Today was the first day of school, and Trig didn't want to be late. She gobbled her breakfast, grabbed her books, and gave her mother a goodbye kiss. Have a good day, dear, and be careful of the troll. Yes, Mother. Okay. Well, Trig walked across the field and up the big hill and down the long road. When she came to the little bridge, she stopped and she looked around. Just as Trig stepped onto the rickety wooden bridge, a terrible, ugly troll jumped up from beneath it.
3: This is my bridge.
1: But I have to cross the bridge to go to school.
3: Why?
1: So I can get smart.
3: That's not a good reason.
1: Well, I have to go to school because my mother said so.
3: Oh, that's a good reason.
1: Uh-huh. Okay, bye.
3: Hey, wait.
1: What?
3: This is my toll bridge. You have to pay a penny to go across.
1: Well, I can't pay a penny every day. I don't really have any money, so I'm not really sure what I'm going to do. I have an idea. I'm going to trick that troll. A troll? I have an idea. Well, ask a riddle, and if you answer the riddle, well, I won't cross your bridge, and if I answer the riddle, I get to cross it for free.
3: Oh, goody. I like riddles. Yay!
1: Okay. Well, here it is. Why does a giraffe have such a long neck? Well, the toll bridge troll hunched down into a thinking crouch, and he crunched his face into a thinking frown.
3: Think.
1: And after a long time, he asked,
3: what is a giraffe?
1: Oh, well, a giraffe is an animal with a really long neck. So the troll hunched back into his thinking crouch.
3: Think. Oh, I give up. Why does a giraffe have such a long neck?
1: Because his head is so far away from his body. I win. Gotta get to cross today. Bye for free. Okay, see ya.

0: The toll bridge troll was very angry. He shook his fists and made these awful noises, but Trig just crossed the bridge. Well, that worked well, I think. I'll need many more tricky ideas if I'm going to cross the bridge every day without paying. I gotta do a lot of thinking. Well, after school, the toll bridge troll was waiting for Trig.
1: My mother lives under this bridge, too. She heard your riddle, and she said that you tricked me. She said that I was supposed to ask the riddle, not you.
0: Bye. Well, as Trig ran home, she stumbled over a hole in the road, and that hole gave her an idea. The next day, Trig's mother kissed her goodbye. Have a good day, dear, and be careful of the troll. Yes, mother. Well, she walked across the field and up the big hill and down the long road to the bridge. And as Trig stepped onto the bridge, the troll jumped out, looking more terrible than ever.
1: This is my bridge.
0: Not again. Oh. But, I have to cross the bridge to go to school.
1: Why?
0: So I can get smart.
1: That's not a good reason.
0: Well, I have to go to school because my mother said so.
1: Oh, that's a good reason.
0: Okay, bye.
1: Hey, wait a minute.
0: What?
1: This is my toll bridge. You have to pay a penny to go across.
0: Oh, well, I don't have any money. I don't even have a penny. But I have an idea. Let's ask another riddle, and if I answer it, I cross your bridge for free.
1: Okay, but today I ask the riddle.
0: He hunched into a thinking crouch, and he crunched his face into a thinking frown.
1: Think, think, think, think, think, think, think.
0: And after a long time, the troll said,
1: I don't know any riddles.
0: Oh, I have one for you here.
1: Oh, good. That's a good one.
0: Uh-huh.
1: How much dirt can you take out of a hole that's 3 feet wide and 3 feet deep?
0: That's a really hard one.
1: I win.
0: No, hold on. Hold on, I said. Just wait a second. I remember the answer is none. Yeah, there's no dirt in a hole. Ha ha.

0: I hope I don't run out of riddles. Okay, bye. Well, after school, the troll was waiting for Trig.
1: My mom said that you tricked me again. She said that you knew the answer when you told me the riddle to yours.
0: Well, could be. Why? And as Trig ran home, she spied two coins lying in the dirt in the road. And those coins gave her another idea. The next day, Trig's mother kissed her goodbye, told her to have a good day, and warned her to watch out for the troll. Yes, mother. Okay. Well, Trig could see the troll waiting for her, looking uglier than ever.
1: This is my bridge.
0: But I have to cross the bridge to go to school to get smart because my mother said so.
1: Oh, that's right. Now I remember.
0: Okay, see you later.
1: Wait!
0: What?
1: This is my toll bridge. You have to pay a penny to go across.
0: Gosh, well, I have another idea.
1: No more riddles. My mom is mad at me because of your riddles.
0: Okay, no riddles. Okay, here. I have 6 cents, okay? Now, if you can guess what kind of coins these are, I'm going to give them to you, and I'll even tell you how many coins I have to make 6 cents.
1: It's a deal. My mom's going to be so proud of me this time. I'm good at money.
0: Uh-huh. Okay. Well, I have 2 coins, and one of them is not a nickel.
1: You have 6 cents with only 2 coins, and one of them is not a nickel.
0: Mm-hmm, that's right, uh-huh. Well, the troll bridge troll hunched into his thinking crouch, and he crunched his face into a thinking frown.
1: Thank. I give up.
0: And Trig opened her hand. There was 1 nickel and 1 penny.
1: But you said one of them wasn't a nickel.
0: Right, uh-huh. This one isn't a nickel. This one is. I don't think you're angry enough. Yeah, that's more like it. Uh-huh, I believe you now. Okay. Well, after school, the troll was waiting for Trig again.
1: My mom said that you tricked me again.
0: Well, see you later. Bye.
1: You know what else my mom said?
0: What?
1: She said tomorrow I have to go to school with you so I can get smart too.
0: Walk to school every day with a terrible, ugly troll? Oh well, at least I don't have to pay the toll.
2: All right, I'm gonna do a Earl's breakdown there.

0: My name is Peter Jones.
1: And I'm Jen Hoffman.
0: And you are listening to Tell Us a Tale live from the legendary Prism. That's Prism, as in music, not prison, as in behind the bars. We are here with the Jan Smith Band and a wonderful audience and special guest, King Wilkie. We are here to celebrate fractured fairy tales, where you take a fairy tale and you change it somewhat. And in fact, we're going to be telling you a Frog Prince variation. Has anyone ever heard of the Frog Prince? What happens in the real Frog Prince? Does anyone know? Yes, in the back.
2: He doesn't like the princess, or the princess doesn't like him.
0: Right, but at the end, what happens? And they live. But what happens after they go off happily ever after? We're going to find out. In this story, The Frog Prince Continued by John Cheska, and that's published by Viking. The princess kissed the frog. He turned into a prince, and they lived happily ever after. Well, let's just say that they lived sort of happily for a long time. Okay, so they weren't so happy. In fact, they were miserable.
3: Would you stop sticking your tongue out like that, please?
4: How come you'll never want to go down to the pond anymore?
3: I don't know what to do with you.
0: The prince and princess were so unhappy, they didn't know what to do.
3: I would prefer that you not hop around on the furniture, and it might be nice if you got out of the castle once in a while to slay a dragon or a giant or whatever.
0: The prince didn't feel like going out and slaying anything. He just felt like running away. But then he reread his book, and it said right there at the end of the story,
4: "They lived happily ever after. The end."
0: So he stayed in the castle and drove the princess crazy.
3: You're driving me crazy.
0: Then one day the princess threw a perfectly awful fit.
3: First you keep me awake all night with your horrible croaking noise. Your snore is driving me mad. And now I find a lily pad in your pocket. A lily pad! I can't believe I actually kissed your slimy frog lips. Sometimes I think we would both be better off if you were still a frog.
0: That's when the idea hit him.
4: Oh, still a frog, yes, that's it.
0: And he ran off into the forest looking for a witch who could turn him back into a frog. Well, the prince had not gone very far when he ran into just the person he was looking for.
4: Miss Witch, excuse me, Miss Witch. I wonder if you could help me.
5: Say, are you looking for a princess to kiss?
4: Yes, but no. I've already been kissed. I'm the Frog Prince. Actually, I was hoping you could turn me back into a frog.
5: Are you sure you're not looking for a beautiful sleeping princess to kiss and wake up?
4: No, I'm the Frog Prince.
5: That's funny, you don't look like a frog. Well, no matter. If you're a prince, and I'll have to cast a nasty spell on you. I can't have any princes waking up Sleeping Beauty before the 100 years are up.
0: Well, the prince did not stick around to see which nasty spell the witch had in mind. He ran deeper into the forest until he came to a tiny cottage where he saw another lady who might be able to help him.
4: Miss Witch, excuse me, Miss Witch. I wonder if you could help me. I'm a prince.
5: What did you say? A prince? Are you a prince?
4: No. I'm not the prince looking for Sleeping Beauty, but yes, I'm the Frog Prince. And I'm looking for a member of your profession who can turn me back into a frog so I can live happily ever after.
5: Frog Prince, you say? Well, that's funny. I thought frogs were little green guys with webbed feet. Well, no matter. If you're a prince, you're a prince, and I can't have any princes rescuing Snow White. You, why don't you eat the rest of this apple,
0: Well,
5: okay?
0: The prince, who knew his fairy tales and knew a poisoned apple when he saw one, didn't even stay to say,
4: "No, thank you."
0: He turned and ran deeper into the forest. Soon he came to a strange-looking house with a witch outside.
4: Ahem, Miss Witch. Miss Witch, excuse me, Miss Witch. Yes. I wonder if you could help me. I'm the frog.
1: If you're a frog, I'm the King of France.
4: No, I'm not a frog. I'm the Frog Prince. But I need a witch to turn me back into a frog so I can live happily ever after. Can you do it?
0: Well, though a witch, I, the prince, and licked her rather plump lips.
1: Why, of course, dearie. Why don't you come right in? Maybe I can fit you in for lunch.
0: The prince stopped on the slightly gummy steps. Something about this house seemed awfully familiar. He broke off a corner of the windowsill and tasted it. Gingerbread.
4: I hope you don't mind my asking, Miss Witch, but do you happen to know any children by the name of Hansel and Gretel?
1: Why, yes, Prince Darling, I do. I'm expecting them for dinner.
0: Well, the prince, who, as we said before, knew his fairy tales, ran as fast as he could deeper into the forest. Soon he was completely lost. He saw someone standing next to a tree. So the prince walked up to her, hoping that she wasn't a witch, for he had had quite his fill of witches.
4: Madam, I am the Frog Prince. Could you help me?
6: Well, like, gosh, do you need it? Look at you. You're like the worst-looking frog I've ever seen. Ew!
4: Oh, no, I'm not a frog. I'm the Frog Prince. And I need somebody to turn me back into a frog so I can live happily ever after.
6: Well, I'm on my way to see a girl in the village about, like, going to a ball. I suppose I could give it a try. I've never done frogs, you know, but okay, maybe. Sure.
0: And with that, the fairy godmother waved her magic wand and turned the prince into a beautiful carriage.
6: Oops.
0: Well, the prince couldn't believe his rotten luck. The sun went down. The forest got spookier. And the prince became more and more frightened.
4: Oh, what an idiot I've been. I could be sitting at home with a princess, living happily ever after. But instead, I'm stuck here in the middle of this stupid forest, turned into a stupid carriage. Now I'll probably just rot and fall apart and live unhappily ever after.
0: Well, the prince thought these terrible, frightening kinds of thoughts, and a few words too awful to tell, until far away in the village, the clock struck midnight.
1: Bonk. Bonk.
0: The carriage instantly turned back into his former prince self and ran by the light of the moon until he was safe inside his own castle.
3: Where have you been? I've been worried sick. You're 7 hours late. Your dinner is cold and your clothes are a mess. Oh, my dear, my dear.
0: The prince looked at the princess, who had believed him when no one else in the world had. The princess who had actually kissed his slimy frog lips. The princess who loved him.
3: I do.
0: The prince kissed the princess. They both turned into frogs, and they hopped off happily ever after. We are going to close out this half hour of Tell Us a Tale with a tune from the Jan Smith Band. The Jan Smith Band is Jan Smith on lead vocals, and Jan's got an album out there called Tin Heart. Tom Prout, who's got an album out there right now called Half Grassed. Jeff Vogelzang on the mandolin. Jeff's got an album too called On the Lamb. And Gerald Soriano on the upright bass. And they're going to be doing an old traditional tune, one of my favorites actually, Froggy Went A-Courtin'.

0: Thank you very much.
1: This is Bird Note. Laugh, and the world laughs with you is an old saying. It's true for people, and for some parrots, too. Kias are large alpine parrots that live on New Zealand's South Island. They're the clowns of the parrot world. With olive-green plumage, a red rump, and a long, curved beak, these social birds are intelligent and playful. When they're playing, kias produce a distinct warbling call, a play call, that sounds and functions much like contagious laughter in humans. Scientists in Austria, who study how birds think and behave, wanted to test this idea. They recorded captive kias making those warbling calls, then traveled to New Zealand where they played the recordings for wild kias. Wild kias that had been playing began playing harder and even engaged birds that had not been playing at all. Scientists think the play call had an emotional effect on the birds. Hearing it seemed to put them in a playful mood, even when they were alone. For Bird Note, I'm Mary McCann. Bird Note gives you the sounds of birds every day, and you get the sights as well when you follow us on Instagram @BirdNoteRadio.

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0: My name is Peter Jones, and you are indeed listening to Tell Us a Tale, where Jen Hoffman and I are going to tell you one of our favorite Dr. Seuss stories. It's called Bartholomew and the Oobleck, and it's actually a sequel to one of Dr. Seuss's earliest stories, The 500 Hats of Bartholomew Cubbins. Now, if you haven't read that, well, after the show, you should run out to the local library and pick up a copy. And like all of Dr. Seuss's stories, it's published by Random House.
1: They still talk about it in the Kingdom of Did as the year the king got angry with the sky. And they still talk about the page boy Bartholomew Cubbins. If it hadn't been for Bartholomew Cubbins, that king and that sky would have wrecked that little kingdom. Bartholomew had seen the king get angry many, many times before, but that year, when his majesty started growling at the sky, Bartholomew Cubbins just didn't know what to make of it. Yet all that year, the old king did it. All year long, he stared up into the air above his kingdom, muttering and sputtering through his royal whiskers.
2: The things that come down from my sky.
1: All spring, when the rain came down, he growled at that. All summer, when the sunshine came down, he growled at that. And all autumn, when the fog came down, he growled at that. And that winter, when the snow came down, he started shouting.
2: This snow, this fog, this sunshine, this rain. These four things that come down from my sky.
3: But King Nerwin, you've always had these same four things come down.
2: That's just the trouble. Every year, the same four things. I'm mighty tired of those old things. I want something new to come down.
3: Something new come down? That's impossible, Your Majesty. You just can't have it.
2: Boy, don't you dare tell me what I can or cannot have. Remember, Bartholomew, I am king.
3: I know, sire. You rule all the land and you rule all the people. But even kings cannot rule the sky.
2: They can't, huh? Well, maybe other kings can't do it. But maybe I'm the one king who can. You mark my words, Bartholomew Cubbins. I will have something new come down.
1: Oh. But how to get something new to come down? That was rather hard to think up. And for many days, the old king stomped around trying to figure out some way to do it. Then finally, one night, very late, when all the lords and ladies of the palace were fast asleep, just as the king was buttoning his royal nightshirt, he suddenly stopped still.
2: Whoa.
1: A strange, wild light began to shine in his gray-green eyes.
2: Why, of course! They can do it for me. Bartholomew Cubbins, blow my secret whistle, quick. Call my royal magicians.
3: Oh, your magicians, Your Majesty. Oh, no, Your Majesty, please don't call them.
2: You hold your tongue, Bartholomew Cubbins. You do as I command you. Blow my secret whistle.
3: Yes, sire. But, Your Majesty, I still think that you may be very sorry.
1: He took the king's secret whistle from its secret hook. He blew a long, low blast down the king's back secret stairway. And a moment later, he heard them coming. Up from their musty hole beneath the dungeon. Up the empty midnight tunnel to the royal bedchamber tower came the magicians on their padded, shuffling feet. Up and right into the room they came chanting.
4: Shuffle, duffle, muzzle, muff, fister, wister, mister, cuff. We are men of groans and howls, mystic men who eat boiled owls. Tell us what you wish, O king. Our magic can do anything.
2: I wish to have you make something fall from my skies that no other kingdom has ever had before. What can you do? What will you make?
1: For a moment, they stood thinking, blinking their creaky eyes, and then they spoke a word, just one word.
4: Oobleck.
2: Oobleck? What will it look like?
4: Won't look like rain, won't look like snow, won't look like fog, that's all we know. We just can't tell you anymore. We've never made oobleck before.
1: They bowed and they started toward the door.
4: We go now to our secret cave on Mystic Mountain Nikatave. There all night long we'll work for you, and you'll have Oobleck when we're through.
3: They'll do something crazy. Call them back, your majesty. Stop them.
2: Stop them? Not for a ton of diamonds. Why, I'll be the mightiest man that has ever lived. Just think of it. Tomorrow I'm going to have Oobleck.
1: It took Bartholomew a long time to get the excited king to sleep that night. But there was no sleep for Bartholomew the page boy. All night long, he stood in the king's window, staring out at the mystic mountain Nikatave. Somewhere up there, Bartholomew knew, the magicians were working their terrible, terrible magic. And all night the magicians did. All night they walked circles round their magic fire, making magic, mumbling with their clucking tongues.
4: Oh, snow and rain are not enough. Oh, we must make some brand new stuff. So feed the fire with wet mouse hair. Burn an onion, burn a chair, burn a whisker from your chin, and burn a long sour lizard skin. Burn yellow twigs and burn red rust, and burn a stocking full of dust. Make magic smoke green thick and hot. It sure smells dreadful, does it not? That means the smoke is now just right. So quick before the day gets light. Go magic smoke, go high, go high. Go rise into the kingdom sky. Go make the Oobleck tumble down on every street in every town. Go make the wondrous Oobleck fall. I'll bring down Oobleck on us all.
1: Dawn was just breaking, and Bartholomew was still standing and trembling, watching at the bedchamber window. But now, as the sun rose, Bartholomew smiled. Those silly magicians hadn't done a thing. And then suddenly, Bartholomew Cubbin stopped smiling.
3: Am I seeing things? No, there's something strange up there in the sky.
1: At first, it seemed like a little greenish cloud, just a wisp of greenish steam. But now it was coming lower, closer, down toward the fields and farms and houses of the sleeping little kingdom. It was swirling around the topmost turrets of the palace. Tiny little greenish specks were shimmering in the air right over his head. Queer little greenish blobs, just about the size of grape seeds. He stretched out his hand. He started to catch one, and then he pulled his hand back. There was something frightening about those blobs. Bartholomew slammed the window shut.
3: Wake up, your majesty, your Oobleck. It's falling.
2: Oh, by my royal whiskers it is. Oh, that beautiful Oobleck, and it's mine, all mine.
3: I don't like the looks of those blobs, sire. They're coming down now as big as greenish peanuts.
2: Oh, the bigger the better. Oh, what a day. I'm going to make it a holiday. I want every man, woman, and child in my kingdom to go out and dance in my glorious Oobleck.
3: Out in that stuff? Do you really think it's safe, sire?
2: Stop asking foolish questions. Boy, you run to my royal bell tower. Wake up the royal bell ringer. Tell him to ring the great holiday bell.
1: For a moment, Bartholomew Cubbins didn't move.
2: Run!
1: And Bartholomew ran. Across the sleeping palace, Bartholomew ran. And then up the ladder of the high bell tower, he climbed to the bell ringer's little cubbyhole in the belfry.
3: Ring your bell. His Majesty the King proclaims today a holiday.
1: The old man crawled out of his cot and he grabbed the bell rope.
5: What's the holiday for, Bartholomew?
3: You'll find out soon enough.
1: The bell ringer yanked the rope, but nothing happened. He yanked it harder, and still nothing happened.
5: What's wrong with my bell? I better take a look outside.
1: He poked his head out through the little trap door.
5: Merciful gracious, what is that? All over my bell like greenish molasses.
3: Not only your bell, look at that poor robin down there in the tree. She's stuck to her nest. She cannot move a wing. That Oobleck, it's gooey, it's gummy. It's like glue.
5: Oh, if that green stuff sticks up robins, it'll stick up people, too.
3: Somebody's gotta warn the people, gotta wake them and warn them to stay inside their houses. I'll tell the royal trumpeter.
1: He turned and slid like lightning down the bell tower ladder, and to the trumpeter's tower raced Bartholomew Cubbins, and on up the steps, four stairs at a time. As he ran, he could hear the
6: bloop, bloop
1: of the oobleck on the window panes. It was pelting against the palace walls as big as greenish cupcakes now. He yanked the covers off the snoring trumpeter. He shoved his cold trumpet right into his sleepy hands.
3: Get up where the people blow the alarm.
4: Alarm? Oh, those green things, Bartholomew, where they

0: Well, the trumpeter's hand was already in it. His fingers grabbed hold of the lump of oobleck. He could feel it squiggle around in his fist like a slippery potato dumpling made of rubber. He pulled with all his might, and the oobleck began to stretch. Then, the oobleck snapped back inside the trumpet. It yanked his arm back with it right up to the elbow.
1: I cannot wiggle a finger. Oh, Bartholomew, what will I do? What will I do? Do
2: I don't know, and I hate to leave you stuck to your horn, but if you can't warn the people of the kingdom, I've got to find someone who can.
0: Out of the room and down the stairs raced Bartholomew Cubbins, down to the chamber of the captain of the guards. The captain was humming in front of his mirror, combing the ends of his handsome mustache.
2: Captain, do something!
3: Do something? Why? What's wrong?
2: Captain, haven't you seen the dreadful oobleck? It's coming down now as big as greenish baseballs!
3: Oh, well, that stuff. What's so dreadful about that, lad? You know, I think it's actually rather pretty.
2: Captain, it's dangerous!
3: Nonsense. Lad, are you trying to frighten me? Captains, my boys, they're not afraid of anything. That stuff is harmless. I'll show you. Here, I will eat some.
2: Eat some? No!
0: But before Bartholomew could stop him, the captain was leaning out his window, scooping up some oobleck on the end of his sword.
2: No, Captain, don't!
0: The captain did. And by the time Bartholomew dragged him back inside the room, his mouth was glued tight shut with oobleck. He tried to speak, but no words came out. All the noble captain of the guards could do was blow a lot of little sticky greenish bubbles.
2: Forgive me for leaving you, captain, but a captain full of bubbles is no help at all.
0: Bartholomew stretched the poor man out, and he left him there on his chamber floor. Bartholomew went tearing through the zigzag palace hallways.
2: I'll get the king's horse. I'll ride through the country. I'll warn the people of the kingdom myself.
0: He pushed open the door that led out to the royal stables. Bartholomew stopped. He could go no farther. The awful oobleck was plumping down as big as greenish footballs now. It was too late to warn the people of the kingdom. There were farmers in the fields getting stuck to hoes and plows. Goats were getting stuck to ducks, and geese were getting stuck to cows. Outside the palace, it was piling up great greenish tons of oobleck deeper and deeper on every roof in the land. There was nothing Bartholomew Cubbins could do out there, and shaking his head sadly, he stepped back inside. But inside, a moment later, it was just as bad as out. With an angry roar, the oobleck was suddenly hitting the palace harder. It was battering and spattering against the walls as big as greenish buckets full of gooey asparagus soup. Like a sinking sailboat, the whole palace was springing leaks. The oobleck was ripping the windows right off their hinges, and it was dripping through the ceilings. It was rolling down the chimneys. It was coming in everywhere, even through the keyholes. From every bedroom in the palace came the howls of lords and ladies. Frightened in their nightgowns, they came jumping to their doors.
2: Go back to your beds. Get under your blankets.
0: But nobody paid the slightest attention. Everyone in the palace started rushing madly about. The royal cook rushed down to the royal kitchen. Bartholomew Cubbins saw him trapped there, stuck to three stew pots, a teacup, and a cat.
4: Meow.
0: The royal laundress rushed outside to save her laundry. Bartholomew saw her, stuck tight to the clothesline between two woolen stockings and the king's best Sunday blouse. He saw the royal fiddlers. They were stuck to their royal fiddles. And everywhere Bartholomew ran, he saw someone stuck to something. They were stuck up by the dozens. Every last friend he had in the world was flopping and floundering. They were all hopelessly caught in the greenish goo. Then suddenly, amidst the hubbub, Bartholomew gasped,
2: "The king! Where's the king? I forgot all about him."
0: And it was in the throne room that Bartholomew found the king. There he sat, old King Durwin, proud and mighty ruler of the kingdom of Did, trembling, shaking, helpless as a baby. His royal crown was stuck to his royal head. The seat of his royal pants were stuck to his royal throne. Oobleck was dripping from his royal eyebrows. It was oozing into his royal ears.
5: Fetch my magicians, Bartholomew. Make them say some magic words. Make them stop the oobleck from falling.

0: building.
1: I can't fetch them, your majesty. Their cave on Mountain Nikatave is buried deep in Oblak.
0: Then I must think of some magic words. Oh, what are those words that my magicians say? Shuffle, duffle, muzzle, muff. Oh, that's all I can remember, and they don't do any good. The Oobleck, it keeps on falling harder. Oh, no.
2: Bartholomew Cubbins could hold his tongue no longer.
1: And it's going to keep on falling until your whole great marble palace tumbles down. So don't waste your time saying foolish magic words. You want to be saying some plain, simple words.
0: Simple words? What do you mean, boy?
1: I mean, this is all your fault. Now the least you can do is say the simple words, I'm sorry.
2: No one had ever talked to the king like this before.
0: What? Me? Me say I'm sorry? Kings never say I'm sorry. And I am the mightiest king in all the world.
1: You may be a mighty king, but you're sitting in Oobleck up to your chin, and so is everybody else in your land. And if you won't even say you're sorry, you're no sort of a king at all.
2: Bartholomew Cubbins turned his back, and he started for the throne room door. But then Bartholomew heard a great, deep sob. The old king was crying.
0: Oh, come back, Bartholomew Cubbins. You're right. It is all my fault, and I am sorry. Oh, Bartholomew, I'm awfully, awfully sorry. Oh.
2: And the moment the king spoke those words, something happened. Well, maybe there was something magic in those simple words.
0: I'm sorry.
2: And maybe there was something magic in those simple words.
0: It's all my fault.
2: Maybe there was, and maybe there wasn't. But they say that as soon as the old king spoke them, the sun began to shine and fight its way through the storm. They say that the falling Oobleck blobs grew smaller and smaller and smaller. They say that all the Oobleck that was stuck on all the people and all the animals of the kingdom of Did just simply, quickly melted away. And then they say Bartholomew took the old king by the sleeve and led him up the steps of the High Bell Tower. He put the bell rope into his majesty's royal hands, and the king himself rang the holiday bell. Then the king proclaimed a brand new national holiday in honor of the four perfect things that come down from the sky. The king now knew that these four old-fashioned things, the rain, the sunshine, the fog, and the snow, were good enough for any king in all the world, especially for him, old King Derwin of Did.

Off John McCutcheon's album Summer Songs, that was Meteors, also known as the Perseid. Well, we're going to close out this edition of Tell Us a Tale with another tune involving things that come down from the sky. It's called We're Going UFOing from the one and only Jimmy Durante. And only the nose knows, well, not really, that we'll see you again soon, right here on Tell Us a Tale.

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5: 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Now we're going to have a little music, like old times. 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
6: It's

0: That is Red Yarn and Friends doing their take on the traditional Mr. Rabbit and They Might Be Giants featuring Robin Goldwasser did Oh You Did here on Spare the Rock, Spoil the Child. Any music for any kids? My name's Bill Childs over there.
1: It's Liam.
0: It's your radio pal, Liam.
1: Hello.
0: It's great to have you here, Liam.
1: Yeah, I'm glad to be on the show again.
0: Another here for another week or two before you head back into the woods.
1: Yeah.
0: It's a theme of many of Red Yarn's songs as well. This week, we are remembering Dolly Parton. We'll have this next song and another one later on. I guess it was probably 8 or 9 years ago, we did a Dolly Parton tribute at Scottish Rite in Austin. And
1: I remember that.
0: It was so good. Red Yarn was there. You know the song 9 to 5? It's got the sound of the electric typewriter. First, I had to borrow an electric typewriter, and then I had to microphone an electric typewriter. Used a 57, of course, and the chicken puppet. Typed
1: sweet
0: to make the sound.
1: Love that.
0: So Red Yarn, who we just heard from, will be doing a will be guest hosting the show probably in 2 weeks as an entirely a tribute to the memory of Dolly Parton. Right here, it's her with her friend Miley Cyrus doing the song Rainbow Land.
2: Hey Miley, it's me. I'm in Nashville. I'm on my way to Dollywood. Busy as you are, can't get enough stuff to do, can we? But anyway, I'm excited about singing with you. So I'm just going to turn my CD player on with you singing. I'm going to put this on a cassette, sing along with it. Then I'll run you off a CD later. Oh, I'm so hot, Tim. I got a flip phone, too. But anyhow, see what you think. And here I go. Come on.

sound scrambled when I'm singing it with you, but if I can do a little better, at least I may not get it all the way through because I'm not sure of the structure without you, but I think this could work good, don't you? If not, like I said, I'll write that love song for you. You probably wrote it about some boy you loved, didn't you? Well...

Music there from the Roughhousers. Definitely some inspiration from Dolly Parton there. Roughhousers, that album came out a few years ago now, I guess. It is Gray Delisle, sort of legendary voice actor. Some people that I don't know as well, but Murray Hammond from Old 97, I know Murray, and DJ Bonebreak, legendary member of X and the Knitters. All sorts of great people on that. The song is Princess Mike, heard from Falou, song Rainbow, and Miley Cyrus, and the alas, late Dolly Parton, Rainbow Land, here on Spare the Rock, Spoil the Child. Music for kids and their grown-ups, come to you from our flagship station, KUTX 98.9. New music here from Mr. Ages, The Spider, and The Fly.

0: a cover, kind of inspired by the Feist song 1234. That is new music from O Clementine from the album Heartstrings, coming out soon if it's not out already. Here on Spare the Rock, Spoil the Child, indie music for indie kids. I'm Bill Childs over there.
1: It's Liam.
0: Your radio pal Liam is going to tell you now what we're going to do.
1: All right. So, first things first. My dad is going to ask us if we have a question. We're all going to say yes. We, in this case, meaning me and also everyone listening at home who can hear this. Then he'll ask us what the question is, and we're all going to yell as loudly as we can, "Are you prepared to rock?"
0: Okay.
1: Okay.
0: It's pretty straightforward.
1: It is pretty
0: straightforward. You did a fine job of explaining it there, Liam.
1: Thank you.
0: Hey, Liam and everybody at home, do you have a question for me?
1: I do.
0: Excellent. What is that question?
1: Are you prepared to rock?
0: I am, in fact, prepared to rock, but first, advice from They Might Be Giants.

0: Music here from Deedle Deedle D's. Liam, this is one of your requests. Why this?
1: I went through one of my playlists I have for camps of songs that are cool to play for kids that are kid appropriate, and this is a really great little punk song by Deedle Deedle D's.
0: It rocks.
1: It rocks.
0: It's obedient style.

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1: Bark.

Part of the Austin Music Experience, that is Ultrasonic Kids with If You Are Happy and You Know It. Alex the Astronaut did Haircut, Ultra Bomb, Stingman versus Hangman, and did Deedle Deedle Dees. Start us off with Obedience School. Coming up after the break, we're going to hear some new music from Divinity Rocks. We're going to hear some music from Booger Bubble and Cuckoo, and another song from Dolly Parton.

0: the greatest prize known to all mankind.
1: What is it?
0: An infinite collection of hot dogs.
1: Oh.
0: And there's only

0: Booger Bubble, side project of Honus from Man Man. Song is Hot Dog Submarine. I was out in Salt Lake City last week. I was at a very cool bookstore called The King's English, and there's a guy there with a Man Man shirt.
1: Oh, sweet.
0: I was talking to him, and it had a dog on it, and he said one time he was, I think he said he was at a music festival, not one that Man Man was playing at, and a guy was like, I got to get a picture of you in that of that shirt. And the guy was like, why? It's like, because that's my dog. he is the tour manager for Man Man at some point, and this photo on the shirt was his dog.
1: That's pretty funny.
0: Pretty great. Cuckoo did Ope Ice and the Surfers, part of the Austin Music Experience. Did They Came In. New music here from Divinity Rocks featuring none other than Bootsy Collins. It's Starchild.
2: Something is in the air. The flowers are singing. You ever felt like you were here for a reason? But you couldn't put your finger on that thing inside. Gotta go with the ride, Starchild. Dropped in a new dimension where she met the conductor and he gave her a message and a mission. All she had to do was listen.
3: Well, hello there.

0: what you do. And it's coming from you. Yeah.
1: Okay.
0: 'Cause you're a star child. With a smile.

0: See you later, alligator.
1: See you later, alligator.
0: For I ameth, the star child. After a while, crocodile.
1: After a while.
0: Tear.
2: Yeah, bobble, bobble.

0: The late Dolly Parton, maybe the song she's best known for, Coat of Many Colors, Tale of Coming Up, from poverty in the Appalachians and learning to love what she had, which was a coat with lots of patches and pieces and all that. And I think it's good to think about this is somebody who was phenomenally successful and made lots of money and sold lots of records. And after she passed, mostly people are talking about what a good person she was. I was thinking, like, if somebody handed me that kind of money, like giving away 330 million books to children,
1: that's
0: like
1: pretty amazing.
0: Good books, and opening an amusement park, that'd be pretty high up on my list.
1: Yeah.
0: And, like, embracing the LGBTQ community way before it was, like, politically or musically popular to do so, and just being a good person and ministering to people.
1: She rules.
0: She does rule. Rest in peace, Dolly Parton. Anyway, it's the end of the show, Liam.
1: Aw.
0: Thanks for being here.
1: Thanks for having me.
0: It's great to have you here. The show is Spare the Rock, Spoil the Child, Indie Music for Indie Kids. Like I said earlier, probably 2 weeks hence, maybe three, we'll have Red Yarn guest hosting, doing a tribute to Dolly Parton. He was an important part of the show we did at South By. And who knows? Maybe South By 2027, we return with another Dolly Parton tribute.
1: That'd be lovely.
0: We'll see. We're online at sparetherock.com, Facebook and Instagram at sparetherock. You can send us an email at show@sparetherock.com. We do start and end every show with They Might Be Giants. This week it's Walking My Cat Named Dog. Have a good week, y'all.

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1: Yeah, I think that's a great idea, man. 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Yeah, send me them beats.
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1: I should have called me to work on the album earlier, man. 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

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We are broadcasting live from the beautiful Burnaby campus of Simon Fraser University, situated on the unceded coastal Salish territories of Musqueam, Squamish, and Tsleil-Waututh Nations. It is Saturday, September 12th, 2026. I'm your host, Richard. I am coming back. I back to town on the beginning of the September. I spent 1 month visiting Sichuan University in China. That's why I have placed 5 episodes to the replaying for the August. So for the audience who are listening to my show or who were listening to my show, now I am back in live, no more repeated recordings before. Then grab your coffee, settle in, and let's get caught up with our local community with the top 3 news stories of the week. First off, the local fire incident. An explosive truck fire in Burnaby sent several canisters of bunten flying in all directions near Lohi Mall. Smoke and flames rose above the skytrain tracks in Burnaby, BC. During an explosive truck fire Wednesday evening, thankfully, there were no reported injury. Transit update. Metro Vancouver Transit operators and the Coast Mountain Bus Campus, the company, are set to return to the bargaining table in a bid to resolve their ongoing labor dispute. Local sports. Ryan Gold makes history. White scores in return to line up at Whitecaps Blank Galaxy 3-0. Ryan Gold finally feels like he is close to being back to his best as a Vancouver Whitecap. That reminds to a lecture I listened in computer science in SFU. The professor is Olive Scott. He's in his early career, he had a project to use computer vision and AI to analyze sports, analyze the soccer's, hockey's. He had a startup. At that point, 3 employees, they can forecast, analyze on live for the game of the soccer. They can predict what's the probability of the team A or team B to win, and as they going to attack to score, how likely is that score to be successful. That's very interesting. I listened to his lecture last week. And people say the Canadian dream is have a startup and sell it to America. He did it. He sold his company, this whole project, to America. Looking out on Burnaby today, it is sunny, and we are expecting that it may rain around 7 p.m. tonight. It is perfect weather for staying indoors or explore outdoors to be exposed to some sunshine, listen to some classic music, do sports. Today's show is deeply personal. As the fall semester kicks into high gear,
I'm juggling three distinct identities. The news is that I was offered to be a sessional instructor in computer science department in SFU. So I start to teach classes in Blusen Hall. The class is CMPT 413/713, Natural Language Processing. Then I am now juggling three distinct identities. One, a PhD candidate finishing my research. Two, a project manager, a research project manager leading undergrad researchers. Three, a sessional instructor standing in front of a lecture hall teaching natural language processing. Today, we are peeling back the curtain. We will talk about the pure joy and satisfaction of seeing students grasp the magic of modern AI models, but also the gruel, invisible work, formatting slides at midnight, managing TAs, designing the syllabus, updating the course website, and dealing with the IT services for classroom microphones and Zoom recordings. To accompany this cozy, reflective Saturday morning, our music today is dedicated to the ultimate slow singing classics, the timeless ballad you know by heart, the ones people sing softly around a piano and acoustic guitar, or at a late night gathering with families and friends. Have you ever had to balance the teaching, assignments, leading, or mentoring while doing your own work? Call or text me at the studio, 778-782-2573. This is real. This is real life, not a repeated episode. So I am really in person in the room. So if you call me, I can pick up your phone. Let's begin with one of the most timeless melodies ever composed, Audrey Hepburn, Moon River.

Hello, welcome back. It seems the players in the studio is not working properly today to play songs. So I will let's continue with the discussion. People often ask what grad school looks like. It's

People ask what the grass girl looks like in its later stages. In reality, it feels like balancing spinning plates. Right now, I operate under the three distinct hats every single day. The PhD candidate, when I sit at my desk, I am working on my own biomechanical simulations and writing papers. Here I am a solitary student facing the unknown. Number two, the project manager. Stepping into the lab with an undergraduate research team, my mindset shifts completely. I have to organize timelines, unblock their scripts, and keep team morale high. Number three, the sessional instructor. Then I step into the lecture hall. Suddenly, I am the face of the course. Dozens of pairs of eyes. Not that we have 100 students, 120 students, undergrad plus graduate students. Their eyes are looking at me, waiting to understand how computers process human language. The hardest part isn't the total hours, it's the cognitive context switching. Shifting your brain from debugging your own code to mentoring an undergrad to lecturing on natural language processing mechanisms requires massive discipline. So what I learned from the life, the experience of it is, if I am struggling multiple roles, worker, student, mentor, researcher, husband, family members, son, grandson, stop trying to blend them into one continuous blur. Compartmentalize my day. When I put on a hat, wear it fully. Give the people in front of you 100% of your presence. And when that block ends, take a deep breath before switching to the next. Next song, we have Elvis Presley, Can't Help Falling in Love.

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You are listening to Richard's show. Text your thoughts to 778-782-2573. I'm listening. Let's talk about the absolute highlight of stepping behind the lectern, the spark in the student's eye. This term, I am teaching the natural language processing. Students don't just want abstract theories. They want to know how the latest AI models actually work under the hood. There is an incredible moment in class when we break down our tokenization works and how modern models calculate relationships between distant words in a sentence. You see the confusion at first, and then suddenly someone asks an insightful question. The light bulb turns on. In that split second, I feel a profound sense of happiness and contentment. You realize you are not just reading slides. You are handing them the keys to understand the future. Seeing young minds get genuinely enthusiastic about learning more about natural language processing gives me immense hope. Another event is some students reach out to me, Richard, I am still in the wait list, so I cannot receive the emails and assignments you have sent to the class. Could you please send that to me? I really want to catch up this course. I love how the natural language processing is doing this in this time and age. When I feel those students' enthusiasm, I am deeply moved by their attitude, their desire to learn. And those are the small things that really drive the instructors to work hard on the slides, on how to teach well about the course and the mathematics. What I learned from here is that knowledge is one of the few things in this world that multiplies when you give it away. If you have a skill, take the time to teach someone else. Watching another person grow because of your guidance brings a sense of purpose that no solo achievement can ever match. That's why my supervisor Eugene said to me that the professor position in university is one of the best jobs in the world, that you can enjoy this teaching and the research life. Let's listen to the next soundtrack called Blurring Time.

Welcome back. Now let's be brutally honest about the reality of teaching that nobody warns you about. When you are an undergraduate student, you think your instructor's job begins and ends with a 50-minute lecture. You assume the slides just appear out of thin air, but the lecture is only a fraction of the job. The rest is an administrative marathon. First, I need to prepare the teaching slides before the class, ensuring they are clear and engaging. Then comes accommodating for accessible learning students, making sure everyone has an equal opportunity to succeed. Beyond that, I have to manage the teaching assistants. This means assigning tasks to the TAs, designing and updating the syllabus. And maintaining the course website. Let's not forget the IT battlefield. Before a lecture starts, I am often dealing with the IT services, fighting with the classroom microphones, setting up the recordings, and ensuring the Zoom stream is working for remote learners. We have several students who I learned that they sent the regret to me. They are still in a military service in Taiwan. Some of them are still in a co-op out of town of Vancouver. And some people are still in their home country and can only arrive at the second week of the new semester. So I need to accommodate to the diversity background of the students, also for the accessible learning students. So I will need to make sure the three things. First thing, the students in the classroom. Second thing, the students in Zoom synchronous. Three, the recording of the class, to make sure the slides are recorded, the person, me myself, is recorded, and the sound of the teaching is recorded, so that if the students cannot make it to the classroom, they can watch the recording to catch up, especially for those folks who are not in a good time zone to take the class at 12:30 p.m. It is exhausting, but it teaches me deep operational humility. The take-home message is next week,
take a moment to appreciate the invisible infrastructure around you. Thank the IT technician who keeps the servers running, and thank the instructors and the TAs spending late nights managing websites and grading your assignments. Most of the world's hardest work happens when no one is looking. Next, let's listen to a sound check called Employee of the Month.

Hello, welcome back. We have explored both sides of the coin today. The thrilling spark of sharing complex AI models with curious students and the quiet grind of managing logistics course website and technical hiccups. Navigating multiple responsibilities isn't about being superhuman. It's about learning patience and staying anchored in why you chose this path in the first place. Alright, it is time to switch gears for the next 20 minutes. Je suis votre animateur Franck Fong. We are going to switch to French. We will explore the themes of teaching, university life, and learning using Reste avec moi sur CJSF.

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something curious, something cultural, something unserious, sometimes serious, something mundane, something everyday, though not even really that. Tune into Typically Tuesdays, airing every Monday. You heard that right, Monday, from 3 to 4 p.m. Your hour of quasi-cerebral talk and tunes.

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N'oubliez pas mon complète Instagram Richard Show 2025. That brings us to the very end of our show today. To all the instructors, TAs, researchers, and students navigating the semester at SFU, keep your heads up, balance your workload, and remember to celebrate the small victories along the way. Thank you for tuning in to CGSF 90.1 FM. I'm Richard. Grab an umbrella for the rain tonight in Burnaby. Take care of each other and I will catch you next Saturday morning at 11. Au revoir.

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1: CJSF would like to suggest that the following program may use strong language and discuss topics that may be sensitive for those within earshot. 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

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You're listening to CJSF 90.1 FM, Burnaby. This is your host, Priyansh, of Saturday's 12 to 1 slot. And before I continue with my rest of the broadcast for today, I would just like to acknowledge that CJSF broadcasts on the unceded and ancestral territory of the Kwakwaka'wakw, Musqueam, Squamish, and Tsleil-Waututh people. Today, we're going to listen to, if you've been like tuning into my, episode and just like into my slot so far, usually I really like to explore the theme of like artists from India and, like musicians from India, like working on non-Bollywood music and the conventional non-Bollywood music, to be very specific. And for today, we are going to like dive into Hanuman Kain. And Hanuman Kain, he's an artist. He's a rapper from India, as he says. And we're going to listen to music by him. There's going to be, some of his music might have, strong language. So if, you're a minor or you have minors around you, please stop tuning in to my episode for today. I'll probably have something for you next week. And yeah, so we will talk about Hanuman Kain more. But here's another one of his songs. And this is called Ayayo.

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1: Yeah.

Welcome back, listeners. You're listening to CJSF 90.1 FM, Burnaby. Yeah. So today's artist is Hanuman Kain, and the first one that I played at the beginning of the show was called Run It Up, one of his really popular songs. And second, one, Ayayo, and after that, the last one that you just heard was That A Fact. And before I talk more about the artist, I would just like to, you know, acknowledge, like, why I chose something, you know, with, like, strong language for today. It's because just to... I wanted to show to the audience that, like, so much more is, like, happening in India, like, apart from just, like, Bollywood music. And even on, you know, like, till now, I haven't really just gone into artists doing rap, like, you know, the rap scene from India and the rap artists from India, their works. And I've, like, only played rock or, like, jazz and stuff like that, funk, not jazz, funk. And yeah, so rap, quote unquote, is like a popular genre of today. And I also just wanted to show, you know, like how much like creativity lies in the Indian subcontinent as well, you know, when it comes to rap. And yeah, so moving on to like talking more about the artist for today, Hanuman Kain, which is his stage name and real name Suraj. And so the name comes from like a deity in Indian mythology, in the Hindu mythology to be very specific, and Hanuman. And like it's kind of like a play on words by, like, you know, instead of like humankind, Hanuman Kind. So, and I find that really neat. And yeah, so he's a rapper from India, and might not sound like that, especially when you hear the accent. And that's because like he's been around the world while growing up because of the nature of the job of his, you know, father. He had to like travel from like one country to another a lot, and then he also lived in like, you know, Houston for a long period of time, and very like, you know, also did his like schooling from like was schooling like before his undergrad degree, and then he moved back to like India to like do his undergrad, and then like he stepped into the corporate world. Like he was working with Goldman Sachs, but he was not really enjoying that, and it's like, yeah, it's a, you know, good company, yeah, it might, I don't know how much he was getting paid, but yeah, like Goldman Sachs is a, you know, global company, good company, and yeah, it's a job, but he was just not feeling it, and he just wanted more from life and his career. And that's when he decided to, you know, go into this line and becoming a musician. And yeah, and like the travel and just like living in the States for a long time, Houston, explains, you know, the accent. And I feel like the accent and like the content is amazing of the lyrics, you know, I'm not denying that at all, but I feel that the accent, you know, it's like very similar to, you know, like especially like during the when he raps, his like voice and accent, like it sounds a lot like I don't want to come across as wrong, but like, you know, conventional artists, you know, in rap music. So it's a very rap voice,
And that's also part of the reason why he, you know, blew up and major, he achieved like major success outside of India. And yeah, so that's one of the reasons as well, like of for his like global success. But yeah, we're gonna listen to some more music by him and, you know, talk some more later on as well, during this episode. So just sit back and enjoy.

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0: 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You're listening to CJSF 90.1 FM Burnaby, and this is your host Priyansh of Saturday's 12 to 1 slot. And so the two songs that you just heard by Hanumankind was Big Dogs, which was his the song that brought him on the map and just responsible for his major global breakthrough. And and the second one being Go to Sleep, and which was another one of his really successful songs. And the song I would just want to talk about Big Dogs as well. Before these two songs, I was talking about his accent and pronunciation and the voice, how it's a very global rap voice, and but it's I would like to add to that it's not just the voice, it's also the production quality, both audio and video. And it's shout out to his mix and mastering engineer Akash Ravan, and I absolutely love his work that he has done on music by Hanumankind. And it sounds so global, and it just shows that how Akash Ravan is also, by the way, from India. And it just goes on to showing that how much potential India has in terms of making music and making global music. India has been making music for a really long time, and but just bringing it on the map and just represent woohoo. And the video, I highly recommend y'all to go and check out the video for Run It Up and Big Dogs. It's just amazing. And you'll also see a lot of cultural representation from India in both of those two videos. That you usually don't get to see in popular media, and especially the Big Dogs video. And because it's directed by Bijoy Shetty, and who also did the video for Run It Up as well. And both of these videos are just straight up banger, just the songs themselves. And so the video production also plays a huge role in the global success as well. And I'm so glad that an artist from India Hanumankind is representing India on a global scale. And so speaking of his global success, he's had after Big Dogs, he has done some major collaborations with other global artists as well. He did a version of Big Jobs with ASAP Rocky, and then another one of his really popular collaborations was with the one and only Fred Again and Skepta. The song is called Victory Lap 5, that he did with Fred Again and Skepta, and it just gets me going. The whole production and his, especially Hanumankind's verse on that, and we're gonna listen to that after I just stop speaking. And I one of his favorite songs, my personal favorites by Hanumankind, is Victory Lap 5. And so we're gonna, I really want y'all to listen to it. And I don't know if it's being played on at the station at CJSF for the first time, but I think so. So I'm kind of excited. I think like the whole Hanuman Kind hasn't been played on CJSF yet. So I'm just like excited about the whole episode in general. But I'm like really excited about this song as well. So we're going to listen to a PSA and then we're going to move on to just like, listening to Victory Lap 5.
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0: 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And yeah, that was Victory Lap 5, followed by show promo, shout out, Home of Burnaby Rock, and followed by Damn Son. Yeah, so this is your glimpse into Hanuman Kind, and rapper from India, not an Indian rapper. He's a rapper from India. I think it's important to make that distinction. And also, this is what he stands by. You know, he said that, you know, rapper, that he's a rapper from India, not an Indian rapper. And I feel that, and this like really sparked the whole like controversy in like India about this, that, oh, you know, just because you have like attained global success, you don't want to be identified as like an Indian rapper and whatnot and stuff like, but I think like that was not the case. Like, you know, the public and the media just like, you know, squeezed the juice out of his like statement and just like made it something completely else. Basically, what he meant was that just, you know, because he's from India doesn't, you know, like this, it's not like an Indian rap, you know, it's just rap. And, you know, and I similarly feel, you know, the same way about like a lot of, like, you know, it stemmed from that, just because he's from India, you know, that doesn't, you can't like categorize him as just like an, you know, oh, he's an Indian rapper, you know, or, you know, just because like someone is singing a pop song from, you know, India, you can't just like call them like, oh, you know, he's like an Indian pop music, you know. And that kind of like, I feel that that statement kind of like speaks against, you know, just like how, if like something was from the West and let's say like, you know, pop music or just like rap music, then you wouldn't like categorize the, that music as like, you know, oh, you know, let's say, for example, Canadian rap or Canadian pop and stuff like that. But it's just pop, it's just rap. And like, and similar kind of like, you know, emotion has been like expressed by like K-pop artists as well. And yeah, I kind of like agree to that. But yeah, I'm just gonna like not talk a lot after this. I'm just gonna be like playing music by Hanuman Kind, and probably I'll just like step in the end to just like say goodbyes. But yeah, just like sit back and enjoy. We're gonna listen to some more music by Hanuman Kind after a PSA. Yeah, PSAs are important. And so yeah, have fun.
1: Some people in British Columbia later learned that child welfare workers contacted the hospital before their baby was born. If this happened to you, you may be part of the Birth Alerts BC class action settlement. Some people will receive notice directly. Others may not know this happened. 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

Biggest Snoop. We put pigeons in the fenders. Maybach Benz a pigeon coop. Niggas signing $1 million deals, they labels can't recoup. We shoot first, don't never shoot back. Always got the ups on you. And if it's up there, then it's stuck like

0: fucking right.
1: I'm telling you, they're all animals, all of them. The way they look at you, the way they talk to you, the way they think, it's just not normal. It's not right.

Hello everyone, you're listening to CJSF 90.1 FM Burnaby, and this is your host Priyansh of Saturday's 12 to 1 slot. And yeah, the last song that you just heard was called Someone Told Me, and I think before that was Goons by, and both of them by Hanuman Kind, the one and only artist for today. Yeah, I just stepped in to say my goodbyes for today. And yeah, I hope you like the episode, and I hope you like the artist. If you like the artist, just go and look him up. Hanuman Kind, HANUMANKIND, Hanuman Kind. And yeah, just like listen to his music, and yeah, just I'll see you all next week. Have a great, lovely weekend.

south side, baby. I come from the south side, baby. I come from the south side, baby. I come from the, where we come from again?

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1: You don't know a one governmental born white man. Now DJ, the one for the fans and the real supporters.

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1: 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Man, I stop track, get them bitches migraine. 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

Russian is around her. 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Mount of Versace brand, me a van, me a dark in a Italian, Mr. Milan. 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Man, your business.

0: a the man, got the goal like a leprechaun, a Capricorn. Mount of Versace brand, on me a van, me a dark in a Italian land. Girl, I want the pussy fast, Shelly-Ann. 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Weed like me, I have a farm, Dan Perignon. She like Dan Julio mixed with the crown.
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0: color in my life. 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
1: 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More times, hey.

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1: Yes, yes, yes, yes, Massive and Crew. 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It is the Pirates of the Caribbean, right here, right now. If you are tuned in for the first time and you're wondering what kind of show you've stumbled upon, Pirates of the Caribbean is a show that brings to you brand new music from the various islands around the Caribbean. From the soca to the dance hall, we play it right here, right now. My name is the Big Bad Nasty Jag. I'm your host from now until 6 p.m. Pacific Standard Time. It's the week after Carnival. And of course, it's SoCan survey going on right here at CJSF. So it's going to be a little bit of a different style show. As usual, you might hear the songs play a little bit longer. We don't know how it go. Might be the same. Who knows? With that said, we're going to kickstart it with a brand new remix. Good to see the Magic Touch family. Big up Andy. This one coming out. I believe we played this last week. We will premiere this. First in the world to bust this remix. Big up to Andy Magic Touch family. And this is how we do it, man. I can't behave myself. A little soca. Meet a little reggae.

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And you know it's Lent, eh? I'm going down in the war room. Love this tune from Nathaniel.

Yes, yes, yes. We're going on the last train right about now. Yeah. It's the Pirates of the Caribbean, CJSF 90.1 FM.

0: from Simon Fraser University. 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